0: The suspects tried to gain access to his cryptocurrency assets. Demke added the search warrants also turned up much, much more.
1: When our officers executed search warrants, they seized firearms, including firearms with a receiver that was 3D printed. Our officers also seized silencers and more than 2,700 rounds of ammunition that included live ammunition and blanks. Almost all of this ammunition was allegedly stolen from the Canadian Armed Forces.
0: Elsewhere, a Montreal man has been sentenced to life in prison for killing his 9-year-old daughter and leaving her body in a marsh in rural New York State.
2: The life sentence comes 2 months after a jury in Essex County convicted Luciano Fratellini of second-degree murder and concealment of a human corpse in the death of 9-year-old Melina Fratellini. Luciano Fratellini will now not be eligible for parole for at least 25 years. The judge also rejected a motion by the defense to set aside Fratellini's guilty verdict. The defense has issued notice it plans to appeal. Jason White, The Canadian Press.
0: And finally, Pope Leo is recovering from his surgery to remove a cancerous nodule on his lung. Vatican officials say he's recovering in hospital and eating normally. Here's ABC's Tom Sufi Burridge at the Vatican.
3: This morning here in St. Peter's Square, a senior cardinal leading mass instead of Pope Leo. And we're told the Pope will remain in the hospital for about a week to recover from his surgery. We're also learning Leo is now back to a regular diet, having today eaten both breakfast and lunch.
0: Tests still need to determine whether the cancer has spread to any other parts of Leo's body. Health experts say the Pope's prognosis looks good because he's healthy and active. This is the Canadian Press. In sports, the Montreal Canadiens have recalled defenseman David Reinbacher from the AHL's Laval Rocket ahead of their game against Washington. The move comes after veteran defenseman Mike Matheson suffered a lower body injury in Saturday's game against Detroit. Montreal, the only Canadian team on the ice tonight, facing the Capitals on a two-game schedule. The other game, the Dallas Stars in Denver against the Avalanche. The Los Angeles Dodgers hope a return to the West Coast can turn around their National League Championship Series against Milwaukee. The defending World Series champions trail the Brewers 2-0 in the best of seven series. The Dodgers need more from superstar Shohei Ohtani, who has just 3 hits in 6 postseason games. And Canada's Leila Fernandez is through to the third round of the Wuhan Open after a 6-3, 6-4 win over China's Shir Han. The 24-year-old from Laval, Quebec, overcame 7 double faults and converted 3 of 4 break chances. Fernandez next faces Latvia's Yelena Ostapenko at the WTA 1000 event. From the Canadian Press, I'm Don Mitchell.

0: That was April Wine, Enough Is Enough. And before that, we heard Tragically Hip, New Orleans Is Sinking. And we're heading in the home stretch here with your host, William Kerlick, on the last hour of the Drive Home Show for this Wednesday. Glad that you find time to tune in. 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
3: This October, Middle Earth comes to the Yukon Arts Center. J.R.R. 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

0: Yeah, Sean FM rocking right down to the last minute with American West, Stand By Me. And before that, we heard FM, Just Like You, the listeners out there. Hope you're enjoying yourself. Hope you're enjoying this beautiful weather we have. It looks like it's at +6 now, which is pretty darn nice as far as I'm concerned, because there's no snow here in our city of Whitehorse. And as far as I could see, the Grey Mountain has nothing on top either, so all of those are good as far as I'm concerned. 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
1: This is Stuart Cardinal Bunnell with the Shonathem News. The government of Yukon is increasing funding for early work related to the expansion of Whitehorse General Hospital. In a media release, the Yukon government says that it is including a proposed $14.4 million advanced appropriation for the expansion at the hospital in its 2027-28 fall capital estimates. According to the release, advancing the funding now would allow the early work to move forward while the government plans and prepares to address rising pressures. In the release, the Yukon government says that it has informed the Government of Canada that it considers the expansion of Whitehorse General Hospital to be a project of national importance, saying that Canadian military personnel and their families need to be supported by acute care services. The Yukon government also said that the expansion could contribute to both the medical needs of Yukoners and Canada's Arctic sovereignty goals. The Yukon Salmon Subcommittee has shared a statement following the increased numbers of coho salmon in the Alsek River. In a media release, the YSSC says that preliminary counts from the Government of Canada's Department of Fisheries and Oceans showed 4,971 salmon passing the Clukchu River Weir as of October 5th, nearly 50% higher than the 10-year average. As a result, the DFO increased recreational coho limits in the Yukon portions of the Alsek and Tatshinshini rivers. Effective Friday, October 9th, Yukoners may catch up to 4 coho per day, with up to 8 in possession. In the release, the YSSC reminds anglers to respect the Champagne and Asiac First Nations traditional fishing practices on the Clukchu River and to stay out of the clearly marked Clukchu fishing closure area. At the request of a CAFN elder, the YSSC is also asking visitors not to camp at Clukchu Village and to treat the Dalton Post site with respect by packing out all garbage, cleaning fish away from camp, being bear aware, and leaving the area as it was found. The governments of Yukon and Canada have announced an agreement in principle to renew the Working Together bilateral agreement to improve access to health care. In a joint media release, both governments said that the agreement will provide approximately $52.1 million over 7 years to improve access to health care across the territory once it has been finalized. According to the release, the Yukon will advance ongoing priorities outlined in a new 4-year action plan, including supporting health workers and improving service continuity. Continuity in rural communities, increasing access to family health services, improving access and quality to mental health and substance use services, and modernizing health systems. In the release, the Government of Canada reminds Yukoners that it is also investing $74.5 million over 3 years in health infrastructure funding through the Build Community Strong Fund Canada-Yukon Agreement, which was announced in May. The Government of Yukon brought together municipal and First Nations government staff for the Sustainable Communities Forum last week. In a media release, the Yukon government said that the 2-day forum included learning, workshops, and networking to share practical tools, strengthen relationships among the levels of government, and learn from each other. According to the release, the theme for this forum was Resilience in Action, where attendees heard from presenters on how governments can support integrated community planning, infrastructure asset management, climate change adaptation, and emergency preparedness. In the release, Minister of Community Services Corey Belmore said that it is pivotal for everyone to learn from and hear about each other's experiences. The release says that the Sustainable Communities Forum takes place twice a year and is made possible with funding from Natural Resources Canada's Climate Change Adaptation Program. That's the Shonafm News. 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If you have a news tip, you can reach the newsroom through our email, news@shonafm.com. For Shonafm News, I'm Stuart Cardinal Bunnell.
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0: Eddie Money, two tickets to Paradise. Those might be worth getting, wherever that is. And the Allman Brothers, Sweet Melissa, taking us right down to the last half hour with your host, William Carlick, on the Drive Home Show. Hope you're having a safe afternoon out there.
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That was In Excess, New Sensation. And before that, we heard AC/DC, Who Made Who. And then starting off that set was Midnight Oil, Beds Are Burning. Our time here is 5:56, 4 minutes. And what are we going to hear? Eat the Rich. Aerosmith.

this does the trick.

don't wanna deny it. Yeah, I hope you have some fun. And I don't go burst the bubble on the rich folks who get rude, 'cause you won't get in no trouble.

0: From the National Newsroom of the Canadian Press, I'm John Kennedy. U.S. Ambassador to Canada Pete Hoekstra says American officials are closely watching Canadian politicians for signs of election interference. During an interview on the Really Big Show podcast, Hoekstra said that Industry Minister Melanie Joly made comments about targeting retaliatory tariffs at, quote, politically sensitive states. Joly pushed back today, saying Canada would never engage in election interference. She says she's been to the U.S. in recent months.
1: I've engaged with Democrats and Republicans. Fundamentally, what I've done in the U.S. is to attract investments. And I think I'll be able to have good news of investments by different American companies to Canada. And that's exactly what I'm doing, and that will continue to be my strategy in U.S. and also around the world.
0: Hoekstra said if any actions by Canadians end up amounting to election interference, the United States will respond. U.S. President Donald Trump has been actively campaigning in battleground states ahead of the November 3rd midterm elections, which could end Republican control over Congress. While Albertans are voting on a series of referendum questions, including whether Alberta should separate, across the province, many residents of Coutts, Alberta, will be waiting until Monday. The nearest advanced polling station is 80 kilometers away. William Hardy runs the Doubletree Motel and says he doesn't favor separatism, but thinks the vote is a good idea.
2: Alberta should stay in Canada. We've been here, what, 150-some years? But people have made a lot of news, a lot of noise over this, and it's probably good, like I say, for send a message to Ottawa.
0: Coutts was the center of the Alberta trucker blockade and was shut down for over 2 weeks in 2022. Major Projects CEO Don Farrell told First Nations in British Columbia that frustrations over a lack of consultation on the Pacific Link pipeline made her feel Canada will never work. For

Correll addressed the BC Assembly of First Nations at its annual general meeting in Vancouver today. First Nations in the province insist they were only given 11 working days to review and engage on whether Ottawa should designate the proposed pipeline from Alberta to British Columbia as a project of national interest. They're calling on Ottawa to set more standards that include minimum procedural protections, including protected timelines for consultations before sensitive decisions are made. Three Canadian Armed Forces members are among seven people arrested in an Ontario abduction probe. Toronto police say the trio have already made connections with the abduction of a cryptocurrency exchange owner. Chief Myron Demkew outlined how much larger the investigation became when 2,500 rounds of ammunition turned up during the seizure. This is the Canadian Press. In sports, the Montreal Canadiens are looking for their third straight win as they take on the Capitals in Washington. The Habs enter the contest 3 points back of Boston and Ottawa for top spot in the Atlantic Division. The Colorado Avalanche host the Dallas Stars in tonight's only other NHL game. The Vancouver Canucks have placed Atu Rati on waivers as the NHL club looks to send the depth center to its farm team. Rati has seen action in just 4 games for Vancouver this season and has been a healthy scratch for 4 other contests. The 23-year-old Finnish forward played 66 games for Vancouver last season. Slumping Shohei Ohtani is set to bat 6th for the Los Angeles Dodgers against the Milwaukee Brewers in Game 3 of the National League Championship Series. Ohtani is hitting 150 over 6 postseason games while appearing visibly uncomfortable at the plate. The Brewers lead the series 2-0. From the Canadian Press, I'm John Kennedy.

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1: That's because we took away their fun.
2: Estee Hyam is now part of the Marvelverse. The musician, who is a member of the sister rock band, Hyam, has joined Marvel's Spidey and his amazing friends as a new Halloween-inspired villain, Hallow's Eve. Hyam told ABC Audio joining the series was a dream come true.
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2: Disney is the parent company of Marvel and ABC News.
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2: The girls are back. Lena Dunham's Emmy award-winning series is returning to HBO with 5 new episodes. Production is slated to begin in 2027.
5: Sometimes one story.
2: We have our first look at the trailer for Narnia, The Magician's Nephew. The new film from Greta Gerwig will premiere on February 12, 2027. Michelle Franzen, ABC News.

0: The future of animals everywhere is at risk. In the last 40 years, over half of the world's animal populations have disappeared. Biodiversity is in crisis, and we need to do something now to reverse this alarming trend. Earth Rangers knows that no one cares more about animals than our children, and by providing them with the tools and the inspiration to take action, kids can make a real difference to the survival of wildlife. Already thousands of children across Canada are joining forces as Earth Rangers to help protect animals and their habitats. 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

From the National Newsroom of the Canadian Press, I'm John Kennedy. BC's NDP has released costings for its British Columbia election campaign. In it, the provincial party promises a record of a decline in the deficit by about $2 billion over 2 years. It comes ahead of BC's three main party leaders facing off in the only televised debate of this month's provincial election. Washington is watching Canada closely. That's the message U.S. Ambassador Pete Hoekstra shared on a podcast while discussing foreign election interference ahead of the pivotal U.S. midterm elections next month. During an interview on the Really Big Show podcast that was posted last week, Hoekstra had said political ads run by the province of Ontario last year could be interpreted as political interference. He also cited

0: Understand what the upcoming referendum means for Alberta's healthcare system. The provincial government has put 10 questions on the ballot for the October 19th vote. The 10th question asks whether the province should stay in Canada or hold a second binding referendum on leaving. Aaron Sousa, The Canadian Press, Edmonton.
1: Toronto's police chief says three military members are among seven people who were arrested and charged in an abduction investigation. Myron Demkew says officers responded to a reported abduction in late July and alleges the victim was taken at gunpoint, handcuffed, and assaulted before suspects tried to gain access to his cryptocurrency assets.
2: When our officers executed search warrants, they seized firearms, including firearms with a receiver that was 3D printed. Our officers also seized silencers and more than 2,700 rounds of ammunition that included live ammunition and blanks. Almost all of this ammunition was allegedly stolen from the Canadian Armed Forces.
1: MQ added that search warrants turned up much more. A Montreal man has been sentenced to life in prison for killing his 9-year-old daughter and leaving her body in a rural New York marsh.
3: The life sentence comes 2 months after a jury in Essex County convicted Luciano Fratellin of second-degree murder and concealment of a human corpse in the death of 9-year-old Melina Fratellin. Luciano Fratellin will now not be eligible for parole for at least 25 years. The judge also rejected a motion by the defense to set aside Fratellin's guilty verdict. The defense has issued notice it plans to appeal. Jason White, The Canadian Press.
1: This is The Canadian Press. In sports, the Houston Astros have parted way with manager Joe Espada after deciding to not renew his expiring contract. The team announced the decision today while moving on from several members of his coaching staff. It comes after the Astros won the American League West with an 81-81 record and became the first team in Major League Baseball history to reach the postseason without a winning record. The CFL has appointed Greg Dick as its deputy commissioner. Dick has been the CFL's chief football operations officer and head of Grey Cup and events since 2023. He'll serve as principal advisor to Commissioner Stuart Johnson and will work on key areas, including officiating and governance. New England Patriots wide receiver A.J. Brown is a step closer to returning to game action. Brown was back on the practice field today for the first time since being placed on the injured reserve last month with a high ankle sprain. He was hurt during the second half of New England's season-opening 13-10 loss at Seattle. From the Canadian Press, I'm John Kennedy.
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0: Hi, my name is Kate. I used to be a prisoner. So was my husband. And so were the kids. For their sake, we had to escape. So I said, let's turn off our devices and go outside. Now we can't escape pickleball.
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From the National Newsroom of the Canadian Press, I'm John Kennedy. The leaders of British Columbia's three main political parties are facing off in their only debate of the provincial election campaign. NDP leader David Eby, interim Conservative leader Lauren Dirksen, and Green leader Emily Lowen are debating, with Angus Reid Institute President Sachit Kirl moderating. The NDP says it can reduce the province's record deficit by just over $2 billion by 2028-29, largely through higher income taxes on the top 3% and targeted economic growth. The Greens are promising almost $9.3 billion a year in new spending, while the BC Conservatives have yet to release their platform costings. First Nations leaders in British Columbia are demanding national standards for Indigenous consultation on major projects. They're saying they only had 11 working days to review the proposed Pacific Link Pipeline's designation as a project of national interest. Major Projects Office CEO Dawn Farrell says she understands their frustration, but is struggling to reconcile proper consultation with the government's accelerated approval timelines. The pipeline was designated a project of national interest by Prime Minister Mark Carney and Alberta Premier Daniel Smith on October 1st, with construction targeted to begin next September. U.S. Ambassador to Canada Pete Hoekstra says American officials are closely watching Canadian politicians for signs of election interference. His comments came during an interview.

0: Hoekstra said, if any actions by Canadians end up amounting to election interference, the United States will respond. U.S. President Donald Trump has already been actively campaigning in battleground states ahead of the November 3rd midterm elections, which could end Republican control over Congress. The village at the heart of the 2022 trucker blockade in Coutts, Alberta, is sporting signs showing support for both sides of the separation debate. Former Coutts Mayor Jim Willett believes many residents will be angry after that blockade and might want to send the federal government a message.
1: The feel that I get is that a lot of people will vote yes on this particular vote because they think they're sending a protest vote to the government.
0: Williott says the nearest advance poll he could go to is 80 kilometers away, so he's planning on voting on Monday. This is the Canadian Press. In sports, the Montreal Canadiens are looking for their third straight win as they take on the Capitals in Washington. The Habs enter the contest 3 points back of Boston and Ottawa for top spot in the Atlantic Division. The Colorado Avalanche host the Dallas Stars in tonight's only other NHL game. The Vancouver Canucks have placed Atu Ritti on waivers as the NHL club looks to send the depth center to its farm team. Ritti has seen action in just 4 games for Vancouver this season and has been a healthy scratch for 4 other contests. The 23-year-old Finnish forward played 66 games for Vancouver last season. Slumping Shohei Ohtani is set to bat 6th for the Los Angeles Dodgers against the Milwaukee Brewers in Game 3 of the National League Championship Series. Ohtani is hitting 150 over 6 postseason games while appearing visibly uncomfortable at the plate. The Brewers lead the series 2-0. From the Canadian Press, I'm John Kennedy.

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0: From the National Newsroom of the Canadian Press, I'm John Kennedy. NDP leader David Eby has told a leaders' debate that he will never seek to balance the province's budget on the backs of British Columbians as the province faces a record deficit of $14 billion. It's the only leaders' debate ahead of the October 24th election, and it comes hours after the NDP released the costings for its platform, showing a $2 billion reduction of the province's deficit by 2028-29. The debate between Eby, interim BC Conservative leader Lauren Dirksen, and Green leader Emily Lowen has been carried on all major television and radio networks and got off to a fractious start, with Eby interrupting Dirksen's response to a question about his plans to ask why his campaign director, Katie Merrifield, had not been removed from her post. Merrifield had posted anti-Islam social media posts that Eby had likened to, quote, the worst corners of the dark web. Dirksen says Merrifield is a survivor of sexual violence and acted out in a moment of trauma. The Green Party released its costed platform for the election as well, with the BC Conservatives yet to release their figures. Well, Albertans are voting on a series of referendum questions, including whether Alberta should separate. Across the province, many residents of Coutts, Alberta, will be waiting until Monday. The nearest advanced polling station is 80 kilometers away. William Hardy runs the Doubletree Motel and says he doesn't favor separatism, but thinks the vote is a good idea.
1: Alberta should stay in Canada. We've been here, what, 150-some years? But people have made a lot of news, a lot of noise over this, and it's probably good, like I say, for send a message to Ottawa.
0: Coutts was the center of the Alberta trucker blockade and was shut down for over 2 weeks in 2022. Major Projects CEO Don Farrell told First Nations in British Columbia that frustrations over a lack of consultation on the Pacific Link pipeline made her feel Canada will never work. Farrell addressed the BC Assembly of First Nations at its annual general meeting in Vancouver today. First Nations in the province insist they were only given 11 working days to review and

turned up during the seizure. This is the Canadian Press. In sports, CF Montreal is one game away from being eliminated from playoff contention following a 3-0 loss to Atlanta United. Montreal at 6-17-6 is on pace to overtake last season's effort as the worst campaign club in history. One prominent youth gymnastics coach has now been sentenced to 90 years in prison for secretly recording his younger female students undressing and using the restroom at a Mississippi gym. U.S. District Judge Christy Johnson gave the maximum sentence possible to 39-year-old Sean Gardner, ordering that he serve 30 years in prison for each of the three federal child pornography production charges in which he pleaded guilty. Los Angeles Rams offensive lineman Alaric Jackson has had his 2-game suspension for punching a member of the Buffalo Bills reduced to 1 game after appealing the initial ruling. Jackson was disciplined without pay for striking Buffalo linebacker Bradley Chubb in the face after the team's overtime game Monday night. From the Canadian Press, I'm John Kennedy.

0: From the National Newsroom of the Canadian Press, I'm John Kennedy. BC's party leaders clashed over the economy and a record $14 billion deficit in their only debate before the October 24th provincial election. NDP leader David Eby says he won't balance the budget on the backs of British Columbians while defending his government's approach to spending and economic growth. BC Conservative leader Lauren Dirksen challenged Eby's economic record, telling him, quote, "Nobody believes you anymore, Mr. Eby," while Green leader Emily Lowen promoted higher taxes on the wealthy and large corporations. The NDP says its plan would reduce the deficit by just over $2 billion by 2028-29, while the Greens are promising billions in new spending. The BC Conservatives have yet to release their platform costings. A new survey says many Alberta physicians don't want to practice if the province decides it's leaving Confederation.
1: A new survey says many Alberta physicians don't want to practice in the province if it leaves Confederation. The Alberta Medical Association surveyed 1,600 doctors. It found more than half wouldn't practice in Alberta if it quits Canada. They would instead move to another province or territory. The association's survey also found 15% of those surveyed would stay. Association head Dr. Heidi Fell says the survey helps to understand what the upcoming referendum means for Alberta's healthcare system. The provincial government has put 10 questions on the ballot for the October 19th vote. The 10th question asks whether the province should stay in Canada or hold a second binding referendum on leaving. Aaron Sousa, The Canadian Press, Edmonton.
0: Toronto's police chief says three military members are among seven people who were arrested and charged in an abduction investigation. Myron Demkew says officers responded to a reported abduction in late July and alleges the victim was taken at gunpoint, handcuffed, and assaulted before suspects tried to gain access to his cryptocurrency assets.
2: When our officers executed search warrants, they seized firearms, including firearms with a receiver that was 3D printed. Our officers also seized silencers and more than 2,700 rounds of ammunition that included live ammunition and blanks. Almost all of this ammunition was allegedly stolen from the Canadian Armed Forces.
0: Demkew added that search warrants turned up much more. A Montreal man has been sentenced to life in prison for killing his 9-year-old daughter and leaving her body in a rural New York marsh.
3: The life sentence comes 2 months after a jury in Essex County convicted Luciano Fratellini of second-degree murder and concealment of a human corpse in the death of 9-year-old Melina Fratellini. Luciano Fratellini will now not be eligible for parole for at least 25 years. The judge also rejected a motion by the defense to set aside Fratellini's guilty verdict. The defense has issued notice. It plans to appeal.

30 years in prison for each of the three federal child pornography production charges in which he pleaded guilty. Los Angeles Rams offensive lineman Alaric Jackson has had his two-game suspension for punching a member of the Buffalo Bills reduced to one game after appealing the initial ruling. Jackson was disciplined without pay for striking Buffalo linebacker Bradley Chubb in the face after the team's overtime game Monday night. From the Canadian Press, I'm John Kennedy.

disco. It ain't no country club either.

I say bonjour. I'm David McLeod from NCI FM, based out of Winnipeg and Thompson, Manitoba. You're listening to Sean FM, the beat of a different drummer.

0: From the National Newsroom of the Canadian Press, I'm John Kennedy. The federal government plans to extend funding for mental health, addictions, and home care by 1 year. Health Minister Marjorie Michel announced the $1.2 billion extension over social media late this evening. It comes after provincial health ministers said losing the funding could affect patients and healthcare jobs, on top of concerns about the future of Canada Health Transfer. BC's leaders' debate turned combative as the parties clashed over the province's record $14 billion deficit and the state of the economy. NDP leader David Eby, BC Conservative leader Lauren Dirksen, and Green leader Emily Lowen are vying for votes ahead of the October 24th election. With the leaders facing the question of who might be best to manage the provincial economy, Lowen jumped in, accusing Eby of moving forward without a stable plan.
1: You're betting everything on fracked gas projects that are owned by American corporations, backed by equity firms in Trump's inner circle. So how can we expect British Columbians to believe you? And how dare you gamble our economy on LNG when we are looking at every forecast that this is, that BC's projects could be sold at a loss, that we're going to be the highest cost late market entrants? You know, this is all going to be past your mandate. So how do you answer?
0: Lowen says her party has a fully costed plan, including a tax on the ultra wealthy and large corporations, while interim BC Conservative leader Lauren Dirksen has yet to release his party's financial figures. The NDP released their figures shortly before the debate. Canadian softwood lumber producers face import duties and tariffs totaling nearly 35% in the U.S., despite a reduction in the latest review by the U.S. Department of Commerce. The BC Lumber Trade Council says the combined rate is down from 45% announced last August, but it's still an unfair burden on Canadian producers. The council says the U.S. has imposed countervailing duties, anti-dumping duties, and additional tariffs under national security grounds. Interim Council President Kim Hockstead says the dispute has dragged on for nearly a decade, hurting forest-dependent communities in Canada and raising home-building costs while affecting U.S. businesses as well. The village at the heart of the 2022 trucker blockade in Coutts, Alberta, is sporting signs showing support for both sides of the separation debate in Alberta. Former Coutts Mayor Jim Willett believes that many residents will still be angry after the blockade and want to send a message to the federal government.
2: The feel that I get is that a lot of people will vote yes on this particular vote because they think they're sending a protest vote to the government.
0: Willett says the nearest advance poll that he could go to is 80 kilometers away, so he's planning to vote on Monday. This is the Canadian Press. In sports, CF Montreal is one game away from being eliminated from playoff contention following a 3-0 loss to Atlanta United. Montreal at 6-17-6 is on pace to overtake last season's effort as the worst campaign club in history. One prominent youth gymnastics coach has now been sentenced to 90 years in prison for secretly recording his younger female students undressing and using the restroom at a Mississippi gym. U.S. District Judge Christy Johnson gave the maximum sentence possible to 39-year-old Sean Gardner, ordering that he serve 30 years in prison for each of the three federal child pornography production charges in

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happens most of the time. And the feeling is laid back. Palm trees grow and rents are low, but you know, keep thinking about

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If you put stuff on layaway at the dollar store, you might be a Redskin. 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

I woke last night to the sound of thunder. How far off, I sat and wondered. Started humming a song from 1962. Ain't it funny how the night moves? When you just don't seem to have as much to lose. Strange how the night moves.

0: Now this update from the Canadian Press. Canadian health ministers will meet in Winnipeg today, a day after the federal government announced it would extend funding by 1 year for mental health, addictions, and home care. The Canadian Press has seen a leaked draft joint statement from Canada and the European Union laying out concrete steps to strengthen their ties. The document seeks to forge a path towards stronger ties regarding digital security, defense, and resources ahead of a high-level Canada-EU summit planned in Montreal later this month. British Columbia's three main party leaders took the stage last night in the only televised leaders' debate ahead of the October 24th election. NDP leader David Eby said his government hasn't been perfect, but his party has never stopped fighting for BC residents. Interim Conservative leader Lorne Dirksen said nobody believes you anymore. From the Canadian Press, I'm Karen Rebo.
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Back a few months ago, I was headlining at a great big nightclub. And he put me up a couple of days early. I came in a couple of days early, and they put me up at what they call the Star Suite. Now, here I am, headliner in one of the biggest nightclubs in the country, and I wake up at 8 o'clock in the morning in this Star Suite, all by myself. Yeah, that's what I said, aw. But I did what I've always done, man, to cheer myself up. I picked up my guitar, I sat down, I wrote me a little song. Now, this is how it feels to be alone at the top of the hill, trying to figure out why.

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Hi, my name's Roxanne Stanley. I'm a flight attendant with Air North. We're flying at an altitude of 14,000 feet between Inuvik and Old Crow. 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

0: From the National Newsroom of the Canadian Press, I'm Karen Rebo. Canadian health ministers will meet in Winnipeg today, a day after the federal government announced it would extend funding by 1 year for mental health, addictions, and home care. Federal Health Minister Marjorie Michel announced the extension on social media last night. She said it represents $1.2 billion in funding. The existing funding was set to expire next year, and the provinces and territories worried non-renewals would affect patients and healthcare jobs. The Canadian press has seen a leaked draft joint statement from Canada and the European Union laying out concrete steps to strengthen their ties. The document seeks to forge a path towards stronger ties regarding digital security, defense, and resources ahead of a high-level Canada-EU summit planned in Montreal late this month. Ottawa and Brussels may aim to allow Canadian companies to bid on cloud and AI infrastructure contracts that are typically reserved for European companies. British Columbia's three main political leaders took the stage in Vancouver last night for the only televised leaders' debate of the BC election campaign. Election day is October 24th. NDP leader David Eby acknowledged his government hasn't been perfect, but he said his New Democrats have never stopped fighting for BC residents. He said he called the upcoming snap election because he needs a strong mandate from residents to diversify the economy, bring down the cost of living, and stand up to the U.S. president.
1: A legislature that's hanging on by a thread over the most extreme, divisive group of politicians I've ever seen is not something that works for British Columbians. And the crucial piece for me is that the legislature worked to deliver for British Columbians.
0: Interim Conservative leader Lorne Dirksen questioned how Eby could defend a record $14 billion deficit. He said, "Nobody believes you anymore." Canada's highest court will hear arguments today from a coalition challenging the constitutionality of legislation that smooths the way for major changes at Ontario Place. The case unfolding at the Supreme Court could reverberate far beyond the Toronto Waterfront Park that opened on the shore of Lake Ontario in 1971. The theme park has featured a spherical cinema, children's play areas, a revolving concert stage, and several pavilions suspended above the water. Premier Doug Ford's government, though, wants to redevelop Ontario Place to include an elaborate spa operated by a private company and a relocated Ontario Science Centre. The coalition Ontario Place Protectors challenged the plan on the basis that it insulates state action from scrutiny by the courts and therefore violates the Constitution. This is the Canadian Press. In sports, six Canadian teams in the NHL will hit the ice tonight. They'll include the Toronto Maple Leafs hosting the Buffalo Sabres. The Edmonton Oilers will entertain Utah. The Montreal Canadiens lost last night 5-4 to the Washington Capitals. The Detroit Red Wings have signed two-time All-Star forward Alex DeBrincat to a 7-year contract worth $13 million.

My name is Musa Kango and I'm from Panilip. And I just wanted to go for a Russian sled jump, 130 jumps. Uvanga Musa Kango, Mitima Tang Muta, Sak Saratakhtunga, Gurumi, Kigyak Takhtunga, Russian sled jump, Ajakakhtunga, 130 Kigyak Takhtunga, Tushavasi, and you're listening to Show FM.

0: From the National Newsroom of the Canadian Press, I'm Karen Rebo. Canadian health ministers will meet in Winnipeg today, a day after the federal government announced it would extend funding by 1 year for mental health, addictions, and home care. Federal Health Minister Marjorie Michel announced the extension on social media last night. She said it represents $1.2 billion in funding. The existing funding was set to expire next year, and the provinces and territories worried non-renewals would affect patients and healthcare jobs. The Canadian Press has seen a leaked draft joint statement from Canada and the European Union laying out concrete steps to strengthen their ties. The document seeks to forge a path towards stronger ties regarding digital security, defense, and resources ahead of a high-level Canada-EU summit planned in Montreal late this month. Ottawa and Brussels may aim to allow Canadian companies to bid on cloud and AI infrastructure contracts that are typically reserved for European companies. British Columbia's three main political leaders took the stage in Vancouver last night for the only televised leaders' debate of the BC election campaign. Election day is October 24th. NDP leader David Eby acknowledged his government hasn't been perfect, but he said his New Democrats have never stopped fighting for BC residents. He said he called the upcoming snap election because he needs a strong mandate from residents to diversify the economy, bring down the cost of living, and stand up to the U.S. president.
1: A legislature that's hanging on by a thread over the most extreme, divisive group of politicians I've ever seen is not something that works for British Columbians. And the crucial piece for me is that the legislature worked to deliver for British Columbians.
0: Interim Conservative leader Lorne Dirksen questioned how Eby could defend a record $14 billion deficit. He said, "Nobody believes you anymore." Canada's highest court will hear arguments today from a coalition challenging the constitutionality of legislation that smooths the way for major changes at Ontario Place. The case unfolding at the Supreme Court could reverberate far beyond the Toronto Waterfront Park that opened on the shore of Lake Ontario in 1971. The theme park has featured a spherical cinema, children's play areas, a revolving concert stage, and several pavilions suspended above the water. Premier Doug Ford's government, though, wants to redevelop Ontario Place to include an elaborate spa operated by a private company and a relocated Ontario Science Center. The coalition Ontario Place Protectors challenged the plan on the basis that it insulates state action from scrutiny by the courts and therefore violates the Constitution. This is the Canadian Press. In sports, six Canadian teams in the NHL will hit the ice tonight. They'll include the Toronto Maple Leafs hosting the Buffalo Sabres. The Edmonton Oilers will entertain Utah. The Montreal Canadiens lost last night 5-4 to the Washington Capitals. The Detroit Red Wings have signed two-time All-Star forward Alex DeBrincat to a 7-year contract worth $13 million a season. Kawhi Leonard and his Toronto Raptors are in New York for the second game of a home-and-home series against the world champion Knicks in NBA preseason action tonight. His preseason debut saw the Raptors thrash the Knicks Tuesday. And in Major League Baseball playoffs, the American League Championship Series resumes with Tampa Bay and the Cleveland Guardians tied at one game each at this point. Last night, the Milwaukee Brewers beat the Los Angeles Dodgers 6-2, giving the Brewers a commanding 3-0 lead in their National League championship.

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0: Well, good morning, everyone. It is Carl Capancier. I'm here in person, finally. A couple of days under the weather. Flu bug. Can you believe that? Oh, well, that'll teach me not to get my flu shot. We started the set with the Tractors, and Baby likes to rock it. Keith Urban delivered Blue Ain't Your Color, and that was Trisha, of course. Trisha Yearwood with She's in Love with a Boy. Couple of messages for you, then we'll be back with Mr. Vince Gill in these last few days.
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Dry spell, that is Casey Musgrave. And let's get to Mr. Joe Diffie right now with Tougher Than Nails.

Man is tougher than nails, and we'll have a little bit of John Barry to take us. No, pardon me, that's a Diamond Rio I got lined up. Holden.

0: from our studios in Whitehorse, Yukon. 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
1: Light rain and snow and two at the Whitehorse Airport. This is Stuart Cardinal Bunnell with the Shonafam News. Wildland Fire Management is reminding the public of shoulder season fire danger following a small wildfire earlier this week. In a media release, Wildland Fire Management says that it responded to a 0.1 hectare wildfire that it says was caused by an abandoned campfire on an island in Marsh Lake. According to the release, people do not need permission to burn outside of Whitehorse, Dawson City, or Watson Lake City limits until April 1st, but that they are accountable for the fires they build. In the release, Wildland Fire Management reminds everyone who may be building fires or burning brush during dry and windy conditions to be responsible by only making fires big enough for their needs, taking into account local winds and forest conditions, having the tools to put their fire out at a moment's notice, and never leaving a fire unattended. For more details on safe burning, visit yukon.ca. The Yukon Salmon Subcommittee has shared a statement following increased numbers of coho salmon in the Alsek River. In a media release, the YSSC says that preliminary counts from the Government of Canada's Department of Fisheries and Oceans showed 4,971 salmon passing the Cluckshoe River Weir as of October 5th, nearly 50% higher than the 10-year average. As a result, the DFO increased recreational coho limits in the Yukon portions of the Alsek and Tatshenshini rivers. Effective Friday, October 9th, Yukoners may catch up to 4 coho per day, with up to 8 in possession. In the release, the YSSC reminds anglers to respect the Champagne and Asiac First Nations traditional fishing practices on the Cluckshoe River and to stay out of the clearly marked Cluckshoe fishing closure area. At the request of a CAFN elder, the YSSC is also asking visitors not to camp at Cluckshoe Village and to treat the Dalton Post site with respect by packing out all garbage, cleaning fish away from camp, being bear aware, and leaving the area as it was found. The Government of Yukon is increasing funding for early work related to the expansion of Whitehorse General Hospital. In a media release, the Yukon government says that it is including a proposed $14.4 million advanced appropriation for the expansion at the hospital in its 2027-28 fall capital estimates. According to the release, advancing the funding now would allow the early work to move forward while the government plans and prepares to address rising pressures. In the release, the Yukon government says that it has informed the Government of Canada that it considers the expansion of Whitehorse General Hospital to be a project of national importance, saying that Canadian military personnel and their families need to be supported by acute care services. The Yukon government also said that the expansion could contribute to both the medical needs of Yukoners and Canada's Arctic sovereignty goals. In related news, the governments of Yukon and Canada have announced an agreement in principle to renew the Working Together bilateral agreement to improve access to health care. In a joint media release, both governments said that the agreement will provide approximately $52.1 million over 7 years to improve access to health care across the territory once it has been finalized. According to the release, the Yukon will advance ongoing priorities outlined in a new 4-year action plan, including supporting health workers and improving service continuity in rural communities, increasing access to family health services, improving access and quality to mental health and substance use services, and modernizing health systems. In the release, the Government of Canada reminds Yukoners that it is also investing $74.5 million over 3 years in health infrastructure funding through the Build Community Strong Fund Canada-Yukon Agreement, which was announced in May. That's the ShonaFM News. 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

Me and Charlie coming up, Miranda Lambert. And before that, Brad Cotter gave us Can't Tell Me Nothing, and Trick Pony did a Bonnie Tyler tune, and not a bad job. It's a heartache. But you know, Miranda Lambert, Me and Charlie.

Mia and Charlie Watkin. Oh, yeah, me and Charlie, the Miranda Lambert. And now it's time to look at the weather conditions around our listening area. And as usual, starting at the top of the list, and it's Beaver Creek at -4 with the wind east at 3. Burwash is mostly cloudy. It's 2 degrees, wind east, southeast, 36, and gusts of 51. For Carmax, 2 degrees and the wind southeast at 8. Dawson is mostly cloudy, -6, and the wind east at 5. For Faro, light snow, 1 degree, the wind southeast, 27, gust of 38. Haines Junction is at 0 and calm. And for Mayo, mostly cloudy, they're at 0. The wind north, 17, and gust of 28. For Old Crow, -4. The wind north-northeast, 19. Pelly Ranch, Fort Selkirk is 2 degrees, and the wind east, 16. Rock River, -5. The wind east at 48. And for Teslin, it is 2 degrees, and the wind east-northeast, 13. Watson Lake is at 4 degrees, the wind east-southeast, 20, gust of 35. And basically the warm spot they are. And now for Whitehorse, light rain and snow. And 2 degrees, and the wind south 20, gust of 29. Windy times, of course. Well, we have Canadian singers, Jess Moskaluk, all lined up with her song called Last Rodeo.

0: From the National Newsroom of the Canadian Press, I'm Karen Rebo. Canadian health ministers will meet in Winnipeg today, a day after the federal government announced it would extend funding by 1 year for mental health, addictions, and home care. Federal Health Minister Marjorie Michel announced the extension on social media last night. She said it represents $1.2 billion in funding. The existing funding was set to expire next year, and the provinces and territories worried non-renewals would affect patients and healthcare jobs. The Canadian press has seen a leaked draft joint statement from Canada and the European Union laying out concrete steps to strengthen their ties. The document seeks to forge a path towards stronger ties regarding digital security, defense, and resources ahead of a high-level Canada-EU summit planned in Montreal late this month. Ottawa and Brussels may aim to allow Canadian companies to bid on cloud and AI infrastructure contracts that are typically reserved for European companies. British Columbia's three main political leaders took the stage in Vancouver last night for the only televised leaders' debate of the BC election campaign. Election day is October 24th. NDP leader David Eby acknowledged his government hasn't been perfect, but he said his New Democrats have never stopped fighting for BC residents. He said he called the upcoming snap election because he needs a strong mandate from residents to diversify the economy, bring down the cost of living, and stand up to the U.S. president.
1: A legislature that's hanging on by a thread over the most extreme, divisive group of politicians I've ever seen is not something that works for British Columbians. And the crucial piece for me is that the legislature worked to deliver for British Columbians.
0: Interim Conservative leader Lorne Dirksen questioned how Eby could defend a record $14 billion deficit. He said, "Nobody believes you anymore." Canada's highest court will hear arguments today from a coalition challenging the constitutionality of legislation that smooths the way for major changes at Ontario Place. The case unfolding at the Supreme Court could reverberate far beyond the Toronto Waterfront Park that opened on the shore of Lake Ontario in 1971. The theme park has featured a spherical cinema, children's play areas, a revolving concert stage, and several pavilions suspended above the water. Premier Doug Ford's government, though, wants to redevelop Ontario Place to include an elaborate spa operated by a private company and a relocated Ontario Science Centre. The coalition Ontario Place Protectors challenged the plan on the basis that it insulates state action from scrutiny by the courts and therefore violates the Constitution. This is the Canadian Press. In sports, six Canadian teams in the NHL will hit the ice tonight. They'll include the Toronto Maple Leafs hosting the Buffalo Sabres. The Edmonton Oilers will entertain Utah. The Montreal Canadiens lost last night 5-4 to the Washington Capitals. The Detroit Red Wings have signed two-time All-Star forward Alex DeBrincat to a 7-year contract worth $13 million a season. Kawhi Leonard and his Toronto Raptors are in New York for the second game of a home-and-home series against the world champion Knicks in NBA preseason action tonight. His preseason debut saw the Raptors thrash the Knicks Tuesday. And in Major League Baseball playoffs, the American League Championship Series resumes with Tampa Bay and the Cleveland Guardians tied at one game each at this point. Last night, the Milwaukee Brewers beat the Los Angeles Dodgers 6-2, giving the Brewers a commanding 3-0 lead in their National League Championship Series. From the Canadian Press, I'm Karen Rebo. We'll be right back.

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1: Oh yeah, good start to this set with Lone Star and Tequila Talking. And now we have a song from Megan Patrick and Safe Place to Break.

Alabama, the Old Flame, a classic. Before that, we had Safe Place to Break with Megan Patrick, and now we have a song called Baggage with our Canadian artist Kelsey Ballerina.

0: That is Kelsey Ballerina with Baggage. And pardon my error of saying that she is Canadian. She is not. She is an American country artist with a great history of making fine music. Her very first record was had contained three top singles the first time. Yes, with her, that was her debut single called The First Time. She became the only female country artist to hit number one with the first three consecutive singles from a debut album. That's how good Kelsey Ballerina is. Well, got a fine artist coming up, but first these messages, and George Canyon will sing just like you.
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3: My little boy came to me last night. He said, "Daddy, I wish I could drive that big old truck just like you. You can stay up as late as you want, watch TV all night long, nobody telling you what to do.

0: Oh, yeah, that is George Kanyon, great, great country artist. And sometimes you see him doing the national anthem at the Calgary games. And I haven't watched too many Calgary games this year. I'm being a Montreal Canadian fan, of course. Stuart, you know, it's important for me to be watching my Canadians before I watch those other games. And number two team of mine is the Edmonton Oilers. And looks like they might be still rolling quite well. Happy to see that. And Montreal lost last night, but they played one heck of a good game in Washington, and then was a doubleheader for them, and still managed to put up a darn good game, and it ended up 5-4. Just couldn't come back from a couple of, the lead that Washington built. They're a deadly team, too, so, of course, you can't take any team lightly. They're all in it for and wanting to win.
1: Yeah, there are a lot of aspirations across the league at this point in the year. As far as everybody's concerned, it could be anybody's game. The Stanley Cup could go to anybody at this point. Obviously, we're not going to want to start placing bets just yet.
0: It's a little early because, with all the predictions that the commentators have made and analysts have been busy telling us this team's look fabulous. But like last night, Colorado and Dallas played a great game, and Colorado really outperformed, but it ended up 2-2, and Dallas won in a shootout in the fourth round. You know, so games is never a guarantee. As good as many of these teams are, you got to put the puck in the net, and sometimes the goalie is so hot, they just don't allow it.
1: Yeah, and that's as the team cheering on that goalie, that's always a great feeling to know that he's unstoppable. He is just immovable. That's always a great thing to see. But as the team going against the goalie, it just gets frustrating because it's shot after shot, and you think, oh well, surely this is going to be the one. It doesn't go. It's really disheartening as the team that can't get a puck past the goalie.
0: Yeah, and when they do, it bounces off the post as well. One of the shots in when Montreal was trying to tie up that game, off two posts and out and not in. You know, and it happened a couple of times, so close, but yet so far away.
1: Yeah, it's fun, but I mean the flip side of that is, of course, when you're taking a shot from the blue line, and the puck hits every single thing in its path except for the goalie. That happened in a game last week. I cannot remember for the life of me which game it was, but it was I don't know, maybe a meter away from the blue line, and it hit someone's shoulder, and then it hit someone's leg, and then it hit somebody's skate, and then right in for a nice. I hesitate to call it a clean goal, but
0: lucky goal, perhaps
1: a very lucky goal, and just spectacular to watch in the replay.
0: Well, I think winter is getting closer. I think we have some snow in the area. Our forecast for Whitehorse is some snow.
1: Yeah. I mean, it was unavoidable. You know,
0: I was hoping.
1: You know, that'd be a, honestly, I think that would be really disturbing to have a winter without any snow this far north. I mean, it happens a lot in obviously in the southern states, but every now and then you go months and months without any kind of snow in like southern Ontario.
0: Yeah.
1: And then you get snow for one day and then it's gone again. And that freaked me out when my first few winters, because people were just acting like that was normal. Huh. But you know, to have something like that up here, it would be mass hysteria. It would frighten me. I wouldn't want to leave the house.
0: Yes, but the weather, the change in weather, does create an issue. And you didn't hear my voice for a couple of days. That's because I was home in bed with a flu of all things. You know, at this time of the year, getting the flu bug, it happens. I know that we've had reports of the flu being out there since August.
1: August, yeah.
0: Gee. And of course, I thought I was, immune to the flu. But I didn't get my flu shot, and I'm now kicking myself in my buttocks because that may have prevented contracting the flu. So, folks,
1: go get your flu shot.
0: Amen to that. You got to go. You must do that. Oh, my goodness. It's that time already. Yes, time for Stuart to deliver the news.
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1: Light rain and snow and two at the Whitehorse Airport. This is Stuart Cardinal Bunnell with the Shona Fam News. Wildland Fire Management is reminding the public of shoulder season fire danger following a small wildfire earlier this week. In a media release, Wildland Fire Management says that it responded to a 0.1 hectare wildfire that it says was caused by an abandoned campfire on an island in Marsh Lake. According to the release, people do not need permission to burn outside of Whitehorse, Dawson City, or Watson Lake city limits until April 1st, but that they are accountable for the fires they build. In the release, Wildland Fire Management reminds everyone who may be building fires or burning brush during dry and windy conditions to be responsible by only making fires big enough for their needs, taking into account local winds and forest conditions, having the tools to put their fire out at a moment's notice, and never leaving a fire unattended. For more details on safe burning, visit yukon.ca. The Yukon Salmon Subcommittee has shared a statement following increased numbers of coho salmon in the Alsek River. In a media release, the YSSC says that preliminary counts from the Government of Canada's Department of Fisheries and Oceans showed 4,971 salmon passing the Cluckshoe River Weir as of October 5th, nearly 50% higher than the 10-year average. As a result, the DFO increased recreational coho limits in the Yukon portions of the Alsek and Tachinchini rivers. Effective Friday, October 9th, Yukoners may catch up to 4 coho per day, with up to 8 in possession. In the release, the YSSC reminds anglers to respect the Champagne and Asiac First Nations traditional fishing practices on the Cluckshoe River and to stay out of the clearly marked Cluckshoe fishing closure area. At the request of a CAFN elder, the YSSC is also asking visitors not to camp at Cluckshoe Village and to treat the Dalton Post site with respect by packing out all garbage, cleaning fish away from camp, being bear aware, and leaving the area as it was found. The Government of Yukon is increasing funding for early work related to the expansion of Whitehorse General Hospital. In a media release, the Yukon government says that it is including a proposed $14.4 million advanced appropriation for the expansion at the hospital in its 2027-28 fall capital estimates. According to the release, advancing the funding now would allow the early work to move forward while the government plans and prepares to address rising pressures. In the release, the Yukon government says that it has informed informed the Government of Canada that it considers the expansion of Whitehorse General Hospital to be a project of national importance, saying that Canadian military personnel and their families need to be supported by acute care services. The Yukon government also said that the expansion could contribute to both the medical needs of Yukoners and Canada's Arctic sovereignty goals. In related news, the governments of Yukon and Canada have announced an agreement in principle to renew the Working Together bilateral agreement to improve access to health care. In a joint media release, both governments said that the agreement will provide approximately $52.1 million over 7 years to improve access to health care across the territory once it has been finalized. According to the release, the Yukon will advance ongoing priorities outlined in a new 4-year action plan, including supporting health workers and improving service continuity in rural communities, increasing access to family health services, improving access and quality to mental health and substance use services, and modernizing health systems. In the release, the Government of Canada reminds Yukoners that it is also investing $74.5 million over 3 years in health infrastructure funding through the Build Communities Strong Fund Canada-Yukon Agreement, which was announced in May. That's the Shone FM News. 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

0: Don't get me started. That's Rhett Atkins. It is, 8:38, and we should learn about technology now, shouldn't we?
1: From ABC News Tech Trends. Apple has pulled the wraps off some new smart home technology. The big news is a new device called the HomeView. It's basically a smart speaker with a 7-inch square screen attached, meant to serve as a centralized hub for all the internet-connected devices in your house. The HomeView can control things like your thermostat, your smart door locks. It can also read off messages and comes with the new AI Siri built-in. Other updates to Apple's smart home devices include a new HomePod Mini, which will now illuminate its display with colors that match the album artwork of the music you're listening to. Meanwhile, the Apple TV 4K now comes with 4 microphones built in so customers can chat with the Siri AI. And Anthropic is now warning that its Claude AI technology could soon be capable of replicating itself on internet-connected devices. This supposed model would be challenging to shut down, the company says, because it doesn't exist in a centralized place. With Tech Trends, I'm Mike Dabusky, ABC News.
0: Holy moly, what will they do next with that AI stuff? Our next song is Beer Never Broke My Heart. Luke Combs is the singer.

Oh, yeah. That is Zach Top, South of Sanity. And next up, we have Burnstick, Desiree Dorian with Daddy's Tattoo.

0: Betty's Tattoo, and it's time for these messages.
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Ah, Tech, redneck, that is Mr. George Jones, late and great Mr. George Jones. And it is time to have another look at the weather conditions around our listening area. And at Beaver Creek, it is -4, the wind north-northwest at 7, Burwash, partly cloudy, 2 degrees, quite windy. The wind east-southeast, 38, with gust of 51. Carmax is 2 degrees, at +2. And the wind east-southeast at 12. Dawson is mostly cloudy, -6. The wind north-northeast at 5. Faro, light snow, 1 degree. The wind southeast 22 with gust of 36. Haines Junction, they're at 0. It's calm. And for Mayo, mostly cloudy, 1 degree with the wind north-northeast 13. Old Crow is -4 with the wind north-northeast 21. Pelly Ranch, Fort Selkirk, 1 degree, and the wind east-southeast 16. Barock River, it is -6, windy. The wind east 58 with gusts of 68. For Teslin, it is 3 degrees there, and the wind east-northeast 13. Watson Lake is a warm spot at 4 degrees, the wind east-southeast 19. And for White Horse, it's 2 degrees, the wind south 16 with gusts of 32. And we are caught up. Yes, we are. And next we have Courtney. Kale Courtney, don't let me down.

Oh, yeah. Don't Let Me Down. That is Keel Courtney. And taking us to news is a little bit of Floyd Kramer on the rebound.

0: From the National Newsroom of the Canadian Press, I'm Karen Rebo. Canadian health ministers will meet in Winnipeg today, a day after the federal government announced it would extend funding by 1 year for mental health, addictions, and home care. Federal Health Minister Marjorie Michel announced the extension on social media last night. She said it represents $1.2 billion in funding. The existing funding was set to expire next year, and the provinces and territories worried non-renewals would affect patients and healthcare jobs. The Canadian press has seen a leaked draft joint statement from Canada and the European Union laying out concrete steps to strengthen their ties. The document seeks to forge a path towards stronger ties regarding digital security, defense, and resources ahead of a high-level Canada-EU summit planned in Montreal late this month. Ottawa and Brussels may aim to allow Canadian companies to bid on cloud and AI infrastructure contracts that are typically reserved for European companies. British Columbia's three main political leaders took the stage in Vancouver last night for the only televised leaders' debate of the BC election campaign. Election day is October 24th. NDP leader David Eby acknowledged his government hasn't been perfect, but he said his New Democrats have never stopped fighting for BC residents. He said he called the upcoming snap election because he needs a strong mandate from residents to diversify the economy, bring down the cost of living, and stand up to the U.S. president.
1: A legislature that's hanging on by a thread over the most extreme, divisive group of politicians I've ever seen is not something that works for British Columbians. And the crucial piece for me is that the legislature worked to deliver for British Columbians.
0: Interim Conservative leader Lorne Dirksen questioned how Eby could defend a record $14 billion deficit. He said, "Nobody believes you anymore." Canada's highest court will hear arguments today from a coalition challenging the constitutionality of legislation that smooths the way for major changes at Ontario Place. The case unfolding at the Supreme Court could reverberate far beyond the Toronto Waterfront Park that opened on the shore of Lake Ontario in 1971. The theme park has featured a spherical cinema, children's play areas, a revolving concert stage, and several pavilions suspended above the water. Premier Doug Ford's government, though, wants to redevelop Ontario Place to include an elaborate spa operated by a private company and a relocated Ontario Science Centre. The coalition Ontario Place Protectors challenged the plan on the basis that it insulates state action from scrutiny by the courts and therefore violates the Constitution. This is the Canadian Press. In sports, six Canadian teams in the NHL will hit the ice tonight. They'll include the Toronto Maple Leafs hosting the Buffalo Sabres. The Edmonton Oilers will entertain Utah. The Montreal Canadiens lost last night 5-4 to the Washington Capitals. The Detroit Red Wings have signed two-time All-Star forward Alex DeBrincat to a 7-year contract worth $13 million a season. Kawhi Leonard and his Toronto Raptors are in New York for the second game of a home-and-home series against the world champion Knicks in NBA preseason action tonight. His preseason debut saw the Raptors thrash the Knicks Tuesday. And in Major League Baseball playoffs, the American League Championship Series resumes with Tampa Bay and the Cleveland Guardians tied at one game each at this point. Last night, the Milwaukee Brewers beat the Los Angeles Dodgers 6-2, giving the Brewers a commanding 3-0 lead in their National League Championship Series. From the Canadian Press, I'm Karen Rebo.

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That is Reba McEntire along with Brooks and Dunn. If you see him, if you see her. And we started the set with Chad Brock and It's a Woman Thing. And now we have the great Ellen Jackson singing a Tom T. Hall song, Pop a Top.

Yes, indeed. Alan Jackson and Papa Top again. 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

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Celebrated Canadian Indigenous writer and storyteller Richard Van Camp is Yukon Public Library's guest author from October 14th to the 18th. On Thursday, October the 15th, Richard will visit Teslin's Community Library to present a story time at 11 a.m. On Friday, October the 16th, Richard will head to Haines Junction for an author talk at 7 p.m. at the St. Elias Convention Center. On Saturday, register for one or two workshops exploring the craft of fiction and an afternoon film screening of Three Feathers and Miracle Stories. Richard returns to Whitehorse on Sunday, October the 18th, for story time at the Whitehorse Public Library. 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

That is none other than Jameson Clark. Don't play any love songs. Our next artist waiting in the wings is none other than Nathaniel Rateliff and the Night Sweats with Play It Louder.

0: from our studios in Whitehorse, Yukon. 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
1: Light rain and snow and two at the Whitehorse Airport. This is Stuart Cardinal Bunnell with the Shonafam News. Wildland Fire Management is reminding the public of shoulder season fire danger following a small wildfire earlier this week. In a media release, Wildland Fire Management says that it responded to a 0.1 hectare wildfire that it says was caused by an abandoned campfire on an island in Marsh Lake. According to the release, people do not need permission to burn outside of Whitehorse, Dawson City, or Watson Lake city limits until April 1st, but that they are accountable for the fires they build. In the release, Wildland Fire Management reminds everyone who may be building fires or burning brush during dry and windy conditions to be responsible by only making fires big enough for their needs, taking into account local winds and forest conditions, having the tools to put their fire out at a moment's notice, and never leaving a fire unattended. For more details on safe burning, visit yukon.ca. The Yukon Salmon Subcommittee has shared a statement following increased numbers of coho salmon in the Alsek River. In a media release, the YSSC says that preliminary counts from the Government of Canada's Department of Fisheries and Oceans showed 4,971 salmon passing the Kluckshu River Weir as of October 5th, nearly 50% higher than the 10-year average. As a result, the DFO increased recreational coho limits in the Yukon portions of the Alsek and Tachinchini rivers. Effective Friday, October 9th, Yukoners may catch up to 4 coho per day, with up to 8 in possession. In the release, the YSSC reminds anglers to respect the Champlain and Asiac First Nations traditional fishing practices on the Kluckshu River and to stay out of the clearly marked Kluckshu fishing closure area. At the request of a CAFN elder, the YSSC is also asking visitors not to camp at Kluckshu Village and to treat the Dalton Post site with respect by packing out all garbage, cleaning fish away from camp, being bear aware, and leaving the area as it was found. The Government of Yukon is increasing funding for early work related to the expansion of Whitehorse General Hospital. In a media release, the Yukon government says that it is including a proposed $14.4 million advanced appropriation for the expansion at the hospital in its 2027-28 fall capital estimates. According to the release, advancing the funding now would allow the early work to move forward while the government plans and prepares to address rising pressures. In the release, the Yukon government says that it has informed the Government of Canada that it considers the expansion of Whitehorse General Hospital to be a project of national importance, saying that Canadian military personnel and their families need to be supported by acute care services. The Yukon government also said that the expansion could contribute to both the medical needs of Yukoners and Canada's Arctic sovereignty goals. In related news, the governments of Yukon and Canada have announced an agreement in principle to renew the Working Together bilateral agreement to improve access to health care. In a joint media release, both governments said that the agreement will provide approximately $52.1 million over 7 years to improve access to health care across the territory once it has been finalized. According to the release, the Yukon will advance ongoing priorities outlined in a new 4-year action plan, including supporting health workers and improving service continuity in rural communities, increasing access to family health services, improving access and quality to mental health and substance use services, and modernizing health systems. In the release, the Government of Canada reminds Yukoners that it is also investing $74.5 million over 3 years in health infrastructure funding through the Build Communities Strong Fund Canada-Yukon Agreement, which was announced in May. That's the Shonafam News. 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For Shonafam News, I'm Stuart Cardinal Bunnell.
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3: Got Abby Cohn for you now. Change the man.

Abby Cohn changed the man. Yeah, she's a Texas lady, a pretty fine singer. And this gentleman is from mid-Alberta, well, northern Alberta, Fort Vermilion, Seneca Shaganapi. And this song of his is called I'd Rather Have You.

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those boots, and that is none other than Lainey Wilson. Our next song is from our archives, Mr. John Anderson and Black Sheep.

that is Mr. John Anderson and Black Sheep 10-2. And time to give you an update on the weather conditions. Beaver Creek is at -4 with light snow. It's calm. Burwash, 2 degrees. The wind is southeast at 29, gust of 48. And for Carmax, 1 degree. The wind is southeast at 9. Dawson has light snow. It's -5. And the wind northeast at 4. For Farrell, light snow, 1 degree. The wind southeast, 24, with gusts of 36. Haines Junction, 0 and calm. And for Mayo, light snow, 0. And the wind north-northeast, 17. Old Crow, -4. The wind north-northeast, 21. Pelly Ranch, Fort Selkirk, they're at 1 degree. The wind east southeast 19, gusts of 27. For Rock River, it's -6. The wind east 58 and gusts of 68. For Teslin, light rain. They're the warm spot at 3 degrees. The wind east 15, gusts of 36. And for Watson Lake, it's plus 2 degrees, and the wind east-southeast 23. Whitehorse, it's 2 degrees, and the wind south 16, gust of 30. And there you have it, folks. The temperatures around our listening areas. And, yeah, it's pretty cool and windy in some spots. Winter must be coming. All right, let's get back to another classic, and this is Dixie Chicks, Without You.

That is the Dixie Chicks Without You. And we have a song from Clay Davidson. Oh, no, that's this is actually a song from Daryl Worley and A Good Day to Run.

Mr. Darrell Worley, a good day to run. Well, folks, that's my time. I only got a little minute left, less perhaps, but I'll be back tomorrow. Steel Guitar Rag will take me out of here. Doc Watson.

0: Now this update from the Canadian Press. The federal government's ban on single-use plastics is headed to the Supreme Court. The plastics industry has been fighting the ban, and a lower court ruled Ottawa had overstepped by designating all plastic-manufactured items as toxic. Ontario slapped an online ticket reseller with more fines for allegedly violating the province's price cap law. SeatGeek Canada faces more than $22,000 in two new fines. U.S. President Donald Trump says the Pentagon won't live-stream the firing squad execution of the Fort Hood shooter. Both Republicans and Democrats have pointed out the images could be used to fuel radicalization. Meat is on the menu in next month's U.S. midterm elections. Mississippi's Democratic U.S. Senate candidate attacked a Republican for saying consumers can choose less expensive proteins other than beef. It's unusual because Republicans elsewhere have branded Democrats as vegans, otherwise opposed to meat, hostile to the cattle industry, or just not manly enough. From the Canadian Press, I'm Jason White.
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You're listening to Indigenous Connections on Shone FM, 98.1 in Whitehorse, 90.5 in the communities. How's it going? I'm Stuart Cardinal-Bunnell, sitting in for Elaine today. I figure we should probably give Patrick a bit of a break after his two very long days earlier this week. So I'm going to be here with you until 1 o'clock. We've got lots of great tunes coming up for you on the show. Including this next one by Ray St. Germain, We Got Nothing. You're listening to Cool to In. You can tell where I've been for the last few days.

softball. UConn, Northwest Tel Cable, and Shona FM present to you another Giant Radio TV Bingo. 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

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You're listening to Indigenous Connections on Shone FM, 98.1 in Whitehorse, 90.5 in the communities. How's it going? I'm Stuart Cardinal Bunnell. Let's take a quick look at weather across the territory at the moment. Starting in Whitehorse, light rain and 2. Beaver Creek, mostly cloudy and minus 4. Burwash sitting at, with mostly cloudy skies, sitting at 3. CarMax is at 1. Dawson City, light snow and minus 4. Faro, light snow and 0. Haines Junction sitting at 0 as well. Mayo, light snow and 0. Old Crow sitting at minus 4. Teslin, mostly cloudy and 4. Watson Lake, light rain and snow at 3. And at the Whitehorse Airport, light rain and 2. We're going to jump back into the music here this hour. I've got Edmund Bull with Powwow Time. 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

0: Celebrated Canadian Indigenous writer and storyteller Richard Van Camp is Yukon Public Library's guest author from October 14th to the 18th. On Thursday, October the 15th, Richard will visit Teslin's Community Library to present a story time at 11 a.m. On Friday, October the 16th, Richard will head to Haines Junction for an author talk at 7 p.m. at the St. Elias Convention Center. On Saturday, register for one or two workshops exploring the craft of fiction and an afternoon film screening of Three Feathers and Miracle Stories. Richard returns to Whitehorse on Sunday, October the 18th, for story time at the Whitehorse Public Library. 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
1: 10:43 on this Thursday, October 15th. Pretty cloudy out there in Whitehorse, but you know what? That just means that we can appreciate the sunny days a little bit more when they come around. How's it going? I'm Stuart Cardinal Bunnell, sitting in for Elaine while she's off for this week. It is just about time for us to jump back into some tunes here. I'm just making sure that I've got some tunes locked in and ready for you. We're going to start off this set with some Claire and Barry. This is Driving My Life Away. 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

0: That's Elisapi with Sinatumaka, which is a translation of Dreams, originally by the Cranberries. That, of course, is sung in her native language of Inuktitut. Brilliant artist, that Elisapi. You know, she's done covers of a whole bunch of tunes that you have definitely heard before, you know, including Time After Time and Heart of... did Heart of Something, and I cannot remember which heart it was for the life of me right now. It was Heart of Glass. Heart of Glass. And the reason that I couldn't remember is because we have another song that is in an indigenous language, and that one's Heart of Gold. So it's very difficult for me to keep track of our hearts of various materials. It's just about 11 o'clock. Your Canadian Press News Update is coming up next. And then at some point in the next couple of hours, I'm going to be taking some more names for the MoviePass giveaway that we do here on Shone FM on Fridays. So make sure you stay tuned. You could have a chance to win your a couple passes for you to go see a movie for free. In the meantime, though, Canadian Press Update at 11 o'clock.
1: Now this update from the Canadian Press. Prime Minister Mark Carney is in Calgary ahead of a rally this evening to try to keep the country together. Albertans are set to vote in the province's referendum on Monday. The Supreme Court of Canada has agreed to hear an appeal of the federal government's ban on single-use plastics. Ottawa's 2022 ban prohibits making and selling single-use plastic items like straws, cutlery, and takeout containers. U.S. federal authorities say letters with suspicious substances have been mailed to congressional and elections offices across that country just 3 weeks before the U.S. midterm elections. The workplace rumor mill can be vicious, but some experts say it can also have benefits. Whispered warnings about abusive managers may help coworkers avoid painful experiences. But experts warn becoming known as that person who constantly dishes may cause your coworkers to lose trust in you. From the Canadian Press, I'm Jason Wide.

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That's Edward Gamblin with Is There a Chance? You're listening to Indigenous Connections on Shone FM, 98.1 in Whitehorse, 90.5 in the communities. How's it going? I'm Stuart Cardinal Bunnell, sitting in for Elaine this for the next couple of days. It's October, which means to me, it's movie season. This week, tonight anyway, the Yukon Theatre is playing Practical Magic 2 and Primetime, and then starting on the weekend, there will be screenings of Verity, The Stunt Driver, Run Terry Run, and Resident Evil. This is an encore for the Resident Evil movie that came out, in September, I think it was. But aside from those, there are also 15 different Halloween special screenings that are playing from October 23rd till November 1st. These movies include things like The Blair Witch Project, Casper, What We Do in the Shadows, Evil Dead 2, and Rocky Horror Picture Show. And that's just a handful of the movies that will be playing at the Yukon Film Society throughout the later weeks of October. Now, we do a movie pass giveaway here at Shone FM where you have the chance to win two free movie passes that are good for 12 months. All you have to do to get entered into that is give me a call at 668-6676 and let me know what movie you're thinking about going to see, whether it's something that's coming up now or something that is going to be coming to theaters before October 16th, 2027. Either way, give me a call, let me know what you want to see, and I will put your name into the draw, which is going to be tomorrow on Neon Country with Patrick Jacobson. Man, I thought my name was hard. One more time, that's 668-6676. We're going to jump back into the tunes now with Curtis Cardinal asking you to love me. 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

0: That's Hank Horton with Make Our House a Home. You're listening to Indigenous Connections on Shone FM, 98.1 in Whitehorse and 90.5 in the communities. How's it going? I'm Stuart Cardinal Bunnell. Now, I've been on air a lot for the last week and change, and something that I've made very, very clear as I talk into a microphone is how excited I am for Halloween. I love the Halloween season. Vibes are just immaculate. And it's also just that one last push before we get Christmas shoved into our eyes at all times. Don't get me wrong, I like Christmas, but I do think 2 months is a little bit crazy for how much we celebrate. But that's neither here nor there, because Halloween comes first, and Spruce Bog is having a Halloween market on October 31st, which is a Saturday this year, 9:30 a.m. to 5 p.m. at the Stern Wheeler Hotel and Conference Center in the Grand Ballroom. That, of course, is the Stern Wheeler Hotel in Whitehorse. As per usual, Spruce Bog Market's going to have handmade crafts, treats, and gifts. I imagine that some of it is going to be seasonal. Some of it's going to be holiday appropriate, going to be a little bit of spooky stuff. But if I know the Spruce Bog Market at all, there are probably going to be some less seasonal things that would just make sense to see at a market. You could even get a little bit of your Christmas shopping done a little bit early. Now, taking 2 months to do Christmas shopping, that I understand. Yeah, it's the rest of it that I don't understand. I can only hear jingle bells so many times in one ear. But again, we're not there yet. So head over to the Spruce Bog Halloween Market on Saturday, October 31st from 9:30 a.m. to 5 p.m. at the Stern Wheeler Hotel in Whitehorse. All right, we've got a few more songs before the Canadian Press News at 12 o'clock. I've got Henry Nukon on deck with his cover of Stand By Me, and that's coming up for you right after this.
1: 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A new date will be announced shortly. 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

That's Russ MacIver with This System. You're listening to Indigenous Connections on Shone FM, 98.1 in Whitehorse, 90.5 in the communities. How's it going? I'm Stuart Cardinal Bunnell. Just heading into the last hour of Indigenous Connections in just a moment here. Your Canadian Press News is coming up for you in about 3.5 minutes. To help you get there, Asani coming up now with Rez Sister.

0: Sister.
1: From the National Newsroom of the Canadian Press, I'm Karen Rebo. Canadian health ministers will meet in Winnipeg today, a day after the federal government announced it would extend funding by 1 year for mental health, addictions, and home care. Federal Health Minister Marjorie Michel announced the extension on social media last night. She said it represents $1.2 billion in funding. The existing funding was set to expire next year, and the provinces and territories worried non-renewals would affect patients and healthcare jobs. The Canadian press has seen a leaked draft joint statement from Canada and the European Union laying out concrete steps to strengthen their ties. The document seeks to forge a path towards stronger ties regarding digital security, defense, and resources ahead of a high-level Canada-EU summit planned in Montreal late this month. Ottawa and Brussels may aim to allow Canadian companies to bid on cloud and AI infrastructure contracts that are typically reserved for European companies. British Columbia's three main political leaders took the stage in Vancouver last night for the only televised leaders' debate of the BC election campaign. Election day is October 24th. NDP leader David Eby acknowledged his government hasn't been perfect, but he said his New Democrats have never stopped fighting for BC residents. He said he called the upcoming snap election because he needs a strong mandate from residents to diversify the economy, bring down the cost of living, and stand up to the U.S. president.
2: A legislature that's hanging on by a thread over the most extreme, divisive group of politicians I've ever seen is not something that works for British Columbians. And the crucial piece for me is that the legislature worked to deliver for British Columbians.
1: Interim Conservative leader Lorne Dirksen questioned how Eby could defend a record $14 billion deficit. He said, "Nobody believes you anymore." Canada's highest court will hear arguments today from a coalition challenging the constitutionality of legislation that smooths the way for major changes at Ontario Place. The case unfolding at the Supreme Court could reverberate far beyond the Toronto Waterfront Park that opened on the shore of Lake Ontario in 1971. The theme park has featured a spherical cinema, children's play areas, a revolving concert stage, and several pavilions suspended above the water. Premier Doug Ford's government, though, wants to redevelop Ontario Place to include an elaborate spa operated by a private company and a relocated Ontario Science Centre. The coalition Ontario Place Protectors challenged the plan on the basis that it insulates state action from scrutiny by the courts and therefore violates the Constitution. This is the Canadian Press. In sports, six Canadian teams in the NHL will hit the ice tonight. They'll include the Toronto Maple Leafs hosting the Buffalo Sabres. The Edmonton Oilers will entertain Utah. The Montreal Canadiens lost last night 5-4 to the Washington Capitals. The Detroit Red Wings have signed two-time All-Star forward Alex DeBrincat to a 7-year contract worth $13 million a season. Kawhi Leonard and his Toronto Raptors are in New York for the second game of a home-and-home series against the world champion Knicks in NBA preseason action tonight. His preseason debut saw the Raptors thrash the Knicks Tuesday. And in Major League Baseball playoffs, the American League Championship Series resumes with Tampa Bay and the Cleveland Guardians tied at one game each at this point. Last night, the Milwaukee Brewers beat the Los Angeles Dodgers 6-2, giving the Brewers a commanding 3-0 lead in their National League Championship Series. From the Canadian Press, I'm Karen Rebo.

0: Jacques and the Shaky Boys. You're listening to Indigenous Connections on Shone FM 98.1 in Whitehorse, 90.5 in the communities. How's it going? I'm Stuart Cardinal Bunnell, sitting in for Elaine Shorty on Indigenous Connections today. 12:15 on the clock. Let's take a look at what weather's doing across the territory this hour. Starting in Whitehorse, light rain and 3. Jumping up to Beaver Creek, mostly cloudy and minus 2, feeling like minus 4. Burwash, mostly cloudy and 4. Carmack sitting at 2 this hour. Dawson City has some light snow at minus 1. Faro, light snow and 0. Haines Junction sitting at 1. Mayo, light snow and 2. Old Crow sitting at minus 5, feeling like minus 12. Teslin, mostly cloudy and 7. Watson Lake, mostly cloudy and 4. And, of course, once again, at the Whitehorse Airport, light rain and 3. All right, we're going to jump back into the tunes here in just a moment. I'm here for another 44 minutes and counting. We've got Shane Yellowbird coming up with Bare Feet on the Blacktop on Indigenous Connections right after this.
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0: Looking for a wicked good reason to head to Haines, Alaska? 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

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You're listening to Indigenous Connections on Shone FM 98.1 in Whitehorse, 90.5 in the communities. How's it going? I'm Stuart Cardinal Bunnell, sitting in for Elaine today. Hey, 1 week from today is Yukoner Appreciation Week. It officially starts on Thursday, October 22nd, which is in exactly 7 days. This is always a fantastic event to celebrate Yukoners and to support local businesses, as we all love to do. Now, we got the business showcase the business showcase is on Thursday at the Old Fire Hall. That is going to be a fantastic event. We've also got on Friday, it's the Sip and Shop, sponsored by 506 All Day Grill. Now, this is a great opportunity to get out and see some of the, maybe some of the hidden gems of local businesses that you've maybe overlooked, or have maybe, you know, cropped up in the last year or so and you just haven't had a chance to go see them. This is probably a good opportunity for you to do that. And then, of course, on the Saturday, this is October 24th, we're going to cap it all off with a free concert downtown. It's at the corner of 3rd and Main, and it's Down with Webster. So for the people like me who were, you know, in high school in the early 2010s, this is going to be what you might call a deep cut. I haven't heard Down with Webster for a long, long, long time, but for most of my high school experience, they were always in the background of pretty much everything. They were pretty hot stuff back in the day. I'm sure that their concert will not disappoint. That concert is, it's funded by the government of Yukon and then powered by the Yukon Chamber of Commerce. There it is. Sorry, the logo was really small. I was struggling with it a little bit. All right, I've got your Shone FM news coming up for you in about 3.5 minutes. To help you get there, we've got Alabama coming up now with In Pictures. 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

0: from our studios in Whitehorse, Yukon. 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
1: This is Stuart Cardinal Bunnell with the Shonafam News. Wildland Fire Management is reminding the public of shoulder season fire danger following a small wildfire earlier this week. In a media release, Wildland Fire Management says that it responded to a 0.1 hectare wildfire that it says was caused by an abandoned campfire on an island in Marsh Lake. According to the release, people do not need permission to burn outside of Whitehorse, Dawson City, or Watson Lake City limits until April 1st, but that they are accountable for the fire they build. In the release, Wildland Fire Management reminds everyone who may be building fires or burning brush during dry and windy conditions to be responsible by only making fires big enough for their needs, taking into account local winds and forest conditions, having the tools to put their fire out at a moment's notice, and never leaving a fire unattended. For more details on safe burning, visit yukon.ca. The Yukon Salmon Subcommittee has shared a statement following increased numbers of coho salmon in the Alsek River. In a media release, the YSSC says that preliminary counts from the Government of Canada's Department of Fisheries and Oceans showed 4,971 salmon passing the Cluckshoe River Weir as of October 5th, nearly 50% higher than the 10-year average. As a result, the DFO increased recreational coho limits in the Yukon portions of the Alsek and Tatshenshini rivers. Effective Friday, October 9th, Yukoners may catch up to 4 coho per day, with up to 8 in possession. In the release, the YSSC reminds anglers to respect the Champagne and Asiac First Nations traditional fishing practices on the Cluckshoe River and to stay out of the clearly marked Cluckshoe fishing closure area. At the request of a CAFN elder, the YSSC is also asking visitors not to camp at Cluckshoe Village and to treat the Dalton Post site with respect by packing out all garbage, cleaning fish away from camp, being bear aware, and leaving the area as it was found. The Government of Yukon is increasing funding for early work related to the expansion of Whitehorse General Hospital. In a media release, the Yukon government says that it is including a proposed $14.4 million advanced appropriation for the expansion at the hospital in its 2027-28 fall capital estimates. According to the release, advancing the funding now would allow the early work to move forward while the government plans and prepares to address rising pressures. In the release, the Yukon government says that it has informed the Government of Canada that it considers the expansion of Whitehorse General Hospital to be a project of national importance, saying that Canadian military personnel and their families need to be supported by acute care services. The Yukon government also said that the expansion could contribute to both the medical needs of Yukoners and Canada's Arctic sovereignty goals. In related news, the governments of Yukon and Canada have announced an agreement in principle to renew the Working Together bilateral agreement to improve access to health care. In a joint media release, both governments said that the agreement will provide approximately $52.1 million over 7 years to improve access to health care across the territory once it has been finalized. According to the release, the Yukon will advance ongoing priorities outlined in a new 4-year action plan, including supporting health workers and improving service continuity in rural communities, increasing access to family health services, improving access and quality to mental health and substance use services, and modernizing health systems. In the release, the Government of Canada reminds Yukoners that it is also investing $74.5 million over 3 years in health infrastructure funding through the Build Communities Strong Fund Canada-Yukon Agreement, which was announced in May. That's the ShonaFM News. 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

0: That's Ray Stevens with Everything is Beautiful. You're listening to Indigenous Connections on Shone FM 98.1 in Whitehorse, 90.5 in the communities. How's it going? I'm Stuart Cardinal Bunnell, sitting in for Elaine. And if you've been listening for the last week, before noon, you've probably noticed that I'm a big fan of Halloween. But that being said, you know, Christmas is a couple months away now. And the city of Whitehorse is already looking for the Main Street tree. They put this one out about a week ago. The call is out for the Main Street tree because every year a resident donates a large tree that they want removed from their property, and then they get to see it all lit up for the holidays. Now, it's a they call it a rigorous screening process where it needs to be a grand tree between 35 and 50 feet tall, and they need to be able to access it with a big truck, which isn't all that rigorous. Not to me, but then I don't know anything about transporting large trees, so maybe it's more rigorous than it sounds. If you've got a candidate that could be this year's Main Street tree, send a quick email to parks@whitehorse.ca. And Supervisor of Garland Integrations, Kim Schlosser, would love to hear from you. And by the way, Supervisor of Garland Integrations is a spectacular title. I'm a little bit jealous, if I'm being perfectly honest. That's a great title. But you know what? That is one of my favorite things about the winter season, which is coming, whether we like it or not, is seeing the Santa Claus parade and then the lighting of that massive tree at the end of Main Street. So if you've got a tree, like I said, send a quick email to parks@whitehorse.ca. And it could be yours. You could have this year's bragging rights to say, that's right, that's my tree at the end of Main Street. Looking forward to it, but I don't want to get ahead of myself. We've still got 2 weeks until Halloween, and I intend to enjoy every last moment of it. We got more music coming up for you on Indigenous Connections, including the Roadhammers, who are on deck with the girl on the, or sorry, with Girl on the Billboard. They're coming up for you right after this.
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That's Charlie Pride with Snakes Crawl at Night. You're listening to Indigenous Connections on Shone FM, 98.1 in Whitehorse, 90.5 in the communities. How's it going? I'm Stuart Cardinal Bunnell. We're just wrapping things up here. Shortly anyway. We're going to have a... as soon as things open up for me, we will keep things moving right along here. In fact, I think we're just about ready. I've got Kenny Chesney giving me the thing that I desperately need, a chance. You're listening to Indigenous Connections on Shone FM.

0: Kenny Chesney with A Chance. You're listening to Indigenous Connections, but you won't be for much longer because it's just about time for Neon Country. Patrick, what do we have in store today?
1: I'm going to play a whole bunch of Kenny Chesney.
0: Is he on the charts this week? Because I know he was a while back.
1: He is, absolutely. Yeah.
0: Is it a new one or is it the one that I played over the summer?
1: Carry On is the current big hit from him. Yeah.
0: Yeah. That's a good one. It's a good uplifting tune, as well as... I lost it. Sorry, it's been one of those days.
1: Fair enough.
0: Oh, right. But, I mean, good tunes on the way?
1: Yeah, I got a few new ones that I'm going to plug into the set today. So something people haven't heard yet, at least on my show. Maybe they've heard it. But, a couple new tunes that just came out this week as well. So,
0: oh, that's right. Yeah. Thursday's the day that that things get refreshed.
1: Kind of, yeah.
0: More or less.
1: Usually Thursdays and Fridays, things kind of start to pop up. But I don't know, Tuesday's a weird one sometimes as well. There's a bunch of stuff on Tuesdays. I don't know. Nobody wants new stuff on a Monday because they're not focused enough, right? So they delay till Tuesday.
0: Or maybe they put it out on a Monday and we just haven't had time to appreciate it until Tuesday.
1: There is that. And I think sometimes with the Friday new releases, people want to jump the gun a little bit and have the first new release, and that's why there's some on Thursday. So there you go.
0: It's just everybody trying to play the system.
1: Yeah. And then it just doesn't work because everybody's just putting out music all the way through the week.
0: You know what? I don't think there should be a dedicated day to release music. Just release music whenever it's ready.
1: This is what happens when you do big hand gestures on air.
0: I know.
1: They can't hear your hand gestures, man.
0: I know. Normally I'm gripping the desk and just white-knuckling it through the entire show. You're listening to Sean. But no, the second I start waving my hands around, I hit the boom.
1: Yeah.
0: That's why they call it that, you know. Because if you hit something often, it goes boom.
1: Boom. There you go. Of course.
0: Oh, man, somebody told me that joke when I was 12, and I haven't stopped laughing at it. Clearly, my sense of humor hasn't changed much. But you know what? It's just about time for me to get out of here. Neon Country is coming up right after the Canadian Press News, which I'm sending your way right now.
2: From the National Newsroom of the Canadian Press, I'm Karen Rebo. Canadian health ministers will meet in Winnipeg today, a day after the federal government announced it would extend funding by 1 year for mental health, addictions, and home care. Federal Health Minister Marjorie Michel announced the extension on social media last night. She said it represents $1.2 billion in funding. The existing funding was set to expire next year, and the provinces and territories worried non-renewals would affect patients and healthcare jobs. The Canadian press has seen a leaked draft joint statement from Canada and the European Union laying out concrete steps to strengthen their ties. The document seeks to forge a path towards stronger ties regarding digital security, defense, and resources ahead of a high-level Canada-EU summit planned in Montreal late this month. Ottawa and Brussels may aim to allow Canadian companies to bid on cloud and AI infrastructure contracts that are typically reserved for European companies. British Columbia's three main political leaders took the stage in Vancouver last night for the only televised leaders' debate of the BC election campaign. Election day is October 24th. NDP leader David Eby acknowledged his government hasn't been perfect, but he said his New Democrats have never stopped fighting for BC residents. He said he called the upcoming snap election because he needs a strong mandate from residents to diversify the economy, bring down the cost of living, and stand up to the U.S. president.
3: A legislature that's hanging on by a thread over the most extreme, divisive group of politicians I've ever seen is not something that works for British Columbians. And the crucial piece for me is that the legislature worked to deliver for British Columbians.
2: Interim Conservative leader Lorne Dirksen questioned how Eby could defend a record $14 billion deficit. He said, "Nobody believes you anymore." Canada's highest court will hear arguments today from a coalition challenging the constitutionality of legislation that smooths the way for major changes at Ontario Place. The case unfolding at the Supreme Court could reverberate far beyond the Toronto Waterfront Park that opened on the shore of Lake Ontario in 1971. Michigan. The theme park has featured a spherical cinema, children's play areas, a revolving concert stage, and several pavilions suspended above the water. Premier Doug Ford's government, though, wants to redevelop Ontario Place to include an elaborate spa operated by a private company and a relocated Ontario Science Centre. The coalition Ontario Place Protectors challenged the plan on the basis that it insulates state action from scrutiny by the courts and therefore violates the Constitution. This is the Canadian Press. In sports, six Canadian teams in the NHL will hit the ice tonight. They'll include the Toronto Maple Leafs hosting the Buffalo Sabres. The Edmonton Oilers will entertain Utah. The Montreal Canadiens lost last night 5-4 to the Washington Capitals. The Detroit Red Wings have signed two-time All-Star forward Alex DeBrincat to a 7-year contract worth $13 million a season. Kawhi Leonard and his Toronto Raptors are in New York for the second game of a home-and-home series against the world champion Knicks in NBA preseason action tonight. His preseason debut saw the Raptors thrash the Knicks Tuesday. And in Major League Baseball playoffs, the American League Championship Series resumes with Tampa Bay and the Cleveland Guardians tied at one game each at this point. Last night, the Milwaukee Brewers beat the Los Angeles Dodgers 6-2, giving the Brewers a commanding 3-0 lead in their National League Championship Series. From the Canadian Press, I'm Karen Rebo.
1: All right. Thank you, Karen. Let's take a look at the weather around the Yukon Territory this hour. It's starting to winter out there. In Beaver Creek, it's mostly cloudy and -2. Burwash is 4 degrees and mostly cloudy, but quite windy. It's 34 from the southeast, gusting to 57. In Carmax, it is 2 degrees. Dawson City, light snow and -1. Faro, light snow and 0 degrees. Winds are 26 from the southeast, gusting 37. Haines Junction, 1 degree there. In Mayo, it's 2 degrees and mostly cloudy. In Old Crow, it's -5. Pelly Ranch is 1 degree. Rock River is the coldest area in the territory right now. It's at -7, where Teslin is the warm spot at +7 and mostly cloudy. In Watson Lake, mostly cloudy and 4 degrees. A little windy there, 26. And in Whitehorse, outside the Shone FM studios, it is 3 degrees. Light rain, and winds are 28 from the south-southeast, gusting to 40.
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1: Yeah, that's me. I'm Patrick Jacobson. It's good to be here with you on Neon Country on this dreary-looking Thursday out there. But hey, you know what? When you got good music, it makes you feel good all the same. I'm going to start things off with Austin Ryder. This is Remember the Feeling on Shone FM Neon Country.

That's the latest from Josh Ross. That's Drink Things Through. And we had Snakeskin Boots right before that. That's the latest from Miranda Lambert, with a little help from Ella Langley on that one. And Austin Ryder starting off the set with Remember the Feeling. My name is Patrick Jacobson. You are listening to Neon Country here on Indigenous Radio, Shone FM, the beat of a different drummer. If you heard Indigenous Connections on Tuesday, you would have heard my interview with Richard Van Camp. Actually, sorry, on Wednesday, yesterday, with Richard Van Camp. And he was here in Whitehorse on Wednesday evening at the KDCC and had his Indigenous Book Club featured book. He was featuring Beast and also doing a film screening of Inquo for When the Starving Return. And then today, this morning, he did a story drop-in at the Teslin Community Library. But tomorrow, so if you haven't been able to catch him yet, in Haines Junction at the St. Elias Convention Center at 7 p.m., he's doing an author talk and readings. And on Saturday, he's doing workshops exploring the craft of fiction from 10:30 a.m. till noon and showing his film Three Feathers and Miracle Stories 2 till 4 p.m. That's also at the St. Elias Convention Center, and that is in Haines Junction, and that'll be kind of going on throughout the day. If you want to register for any of that, you have to email HJLIB, that's for Haines Junction Library, HJLIB@yukonlibraries.ca. And on Sunday, he will be back in Whitehorse for story time at the Whitehorse Public Library at 10:30 a.m. And again, registration is required and seats are limited. If you want to see the complete calendar of Richard Van Camp's tour through the Yukon, you can go to yukonlibraries.ca/events. Okay, I'm going to get to some more music right now, and I'm going to start off this next set with Shania Twain. This is Stranger Things. Here it is on Neon Country.

0: Yeah, there's something from Shaboozy. That's Cowgirl. And Shaboozy's popped back up into the top 10 on the Billboard charts. I won't say where, because we will do the Billboard chart on Monday. We had Morgan Wallen before that with Been By Now. And Shania Twain started off that set with Stranger Things. My name is Patrick Jacobson. You are listening to Neon Country here on Indigenous Radio. Shone FM, the beat of a different drummer. And yeah, I got a couple more things to tell you about here. I already told you about Richard Van Camp's tour. But if you're a football fan, this weekend on Saturday, October 17th, the public and members of the media are invited to attend the RCMP Grey Cup community tour at the Whitehorse Curling Club from 10 a.m. till noon. The Grey Cup will be there. If you've never seen the Grey Cup, it's a great opportunity to get up close to it and look at it, check it out, see if you can find your favorite team. And yeah, it's the third and final stop on this year's tour, following visits to the Paw, Manitoba, and Yellowknife in the Northwest Territories. It's definitely one of the most recognizable trophies in Canadian sport, and a really great opportunity to get up and close with it. And also, I have a headstone potlatch to tell you about. On Saturday, October 17th, and this is for Margaret Peggy Rose Geddes, Diane Kim Nolan, and Sharon Yvonne Nolan. It's at the Nakwata Ku Potlatch House, and the headstone viewing is at Grey Mountain Cemetery at 2 p.m., with potlatch to follow at 4:30 p.m. Please bring potlatch dishes. All right, I'm going to get back into some more music here, and I'm going to play something from the Martin Boys, but right after this message.
1: 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The Skookum Gym Friendship Center's annual general meeting that was scheduled for Saturday, October the 17th, has been postponed. A new date will be announced shortly. 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

There's Kacey Musgraves and Dry Spell from her Middle of Nowhere album. And just ahead of that, we had Dean Brody with Drink Around and the Martin Boys with Call You a Country Boy. You're listening to Neon Country on Indigenous Radio Shone FM, the beat of a different drummer. I'm Patrick Jacobson, and I am your host this afternoon until 3 o'clock. And right now, I'm going to play a double shot from Riley Green here. I had planned to play Change My Mind, and then Marsh Lake Brad called and changed my mind and asked me if I would play Think As You Drunk. So, hey, I'm going to play them both. I'm going to start with Think As You Drunk. This is Riley Green from That's Just Me.

That's Nicole Summerlin and Let It Burn. We had a two from Riley Green before that, a double shot. I had Think As You Drunk to start and Change My Mind after that. The first one being from his That's Just Me album, and Change My Mind being off of Don't Mind If I Do. Well, I got time for a couple more tunes. I did tell Stuart earlier that I was going to play some Kenny Chesney, so hey, here we go. This is Carry On, Kenny Chesney.

0: From the National Newsroom of the Canadian Press, I'm Karen Rebo. Canadian health ministers will meet in Winnipeg today, a day after the federal government announced it would extend funding by 1 year for mental health, addictions, and home care. Federal Health Minister Marjorie Michel announced the extension on social media last night. She said it represents $1.2 billion in funding. The existing funding was set to expire next year, and the provinces and territories worried non-renewals would affect patients and healthcare jobs. The Canadian press has seen a leaked draft joint statement from Canada and the European Union laying out concrete steps to strengthen their ties. The document seeks to forge a path towards stronger ties regarding digital security, defense, and resources ahead of a high-level Canada-EU summit planned in Montreal late this month. Ottawa and Brussels may aim to allow Canadian companies to bid on cloud and AI infrastructure contracts that are typically reserved for European companies. British Columbia's three main political leaders took the stage in Vancouver last night for the only televised leaders' debate of the BC election campaign. Election day is October 24th. NDP leader David Eby acknowledged his government hasn't been perfect, but he said his New Democrats have never stopped fighting for BC residents. He said he called the upcoming snap election because he needs a strong mandate from residents to diversify the economy, bring down the cost of living, and stand up to the U.S. president.
1: A legislature that's hanging on by a thread over the most extreme, divisive group of politicians I've ever seen is not something that works for British Columbians. And the crucial piece for me is that the legislature worked to deliver for British Columbians.
0: Interim Conservative leader Lorne Dirksen questioned how Eby could defend a record $14 billion deficit. He said, "Nobody believes you anymore." Canada's highest court will hear arguments today from a coalition challenging the constitutionality of legislation that smooths the way for major changes at Ontario Place. The case unfolding at the Supreme Court could reverberate far beyond the Toronto Waterfront Park that opened on the shore of Lake Ontario in 1971. The theme park has featured a spherical cinema, children's play areas, a revolving concert stage, and several pavilions suspended above the water. Premier Doug Ford's government, though, wants to redevelop Ontario Place to include an elaborate spa operated by a private company and a relocated Ontario Science Centre. The coalition Ontario Place Protectors challenged the plan on the basis that it insulates state action from scrutiny by the courts and therefore violates the Constitution. This is the Canadian Press. In sports, six Canadian teams in the NHL will hit the ice tonight. They'll include the Toronto Maple Leafs hosting the Buffalo Sabres. The Edmonton Oilers will entertain Utah. The Montreal Canadiens lost last night 5-4 to the Washington Capitals. The Detroit Red Wings have signed two-time All-Star forward Alex DeBrincat to a 7-year contract worth $13 million a season. Kawhi Leonard and his Toronto Raptors are in New York for the second game of a home-and-home series against the world champion Knicks in NBA preseason action tonight. His preseason debut saw the Raptors thrash the Knicks Tuesday. And in Major League Baseball playoffs, the American League Championship Series resumes with Tampa Bay and the Cleveland Guardians tied at one game each at this point. Last night, the Milwaukee Brewers beat the Los Angeles Dodgers 6-2, giving the Brewers a commanding 3-0 lead in their National League Championship Series. From the Canadian Press, I'm Karen Rebo.
2: Well, thank you, Karen. Let's take a look at the weather around the Yukon Territory. Currently in Beaver Creek, it is mostly cloudy and -1. In Burwash, mostly cloudy and 5 degrees, but quite windy there. Winds are 33 from the southeast and gusting to 55. In Carmax, it is 2 degrees. Dawson City, mostly cloudy, 0 degrees. Still some light snow falling in Faro. It's 1 degree there. Also a little breezy, 22 from the southeast, gusting to 34. In Haines Junction, it's 1 degree. Mayo is 2 degrees, mostly cloudy there. In Old Crow, that's the cold spot in the territory now at -5. Winds are 23 from the northeast, gusting to 35. Pelly Ranch is 2 degrees, with winds 13 from the east-southeast and gusting to 28. In Teslin, that's the warm spot in the territory, 8 degrees, mostly cloudy. Also pretty breezy there, 23 from the east-southeast, gusting to 45. In Watson Lake, mostly cloudy and 4 degrees. Winds are 23 from the east-southeast, gusting to 32. And here in Whitehorse, outside the Shone FM studios, it is 4 degrees, mostly cloudy, with winds of 29 from the south-southeast, gusting to 46. Pretty breezy all across the territory, but it has certainly warmed up throughout the day. Earlier, the warm spot was 2 degrees, and now it is 8 degrees in Teslin there. So, well, I hope you're enjoying your day. I hope you're enjoying the music. And I'm going to carry on with a bunch more right now. Just before the news, you heard Chris Stapleton and Tennessee Whiskey, as well as Kenny Chesney and Carry On. Right now, I'm going to play, this is a version of Phone Keys Wallet by Lainey Wilson that she recorded on her mobile phone and then released it. So it's kind of fun. Something a little different from the regular version. Here it is, Lainey Wilson, Phone Keys Wallet.

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2: 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We would like to remind players to please review the game patterns on the package. 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
3: Yeah, that's a big bingo coming up this weekend. Softball Yukon. Hope you got your packs from Tags. All right. We heard Good Girls and Cowgirls from Zach Top. We also heard Katie St. Germain in there with Salt in the Wound and the phone version of Phone Keys Wallet by Lainey Wilson. And yeah, that's definitely been a big tune for her, hopping up the charts. And right now I'm going to play something from a big album by another big artist. This is from Luke Combs' The Way I Am album. This is his most recent single that's climbing up the charts, and it's called Rethink Some Things. And here it is on Shone FM, Neon Country.

There's Dasha and Memo. We had Ryan Langdon's version of No Diggity before that. That's on his The Good, the Bad, and the Ugly record. And Luke Combs starting off that set with Rethink Some Things. My name is Patrick Jacobson. You are listening to Neon Country here on Indigenous Radio, Shone FM, the beat of a different drummer. And William Carlick's in the house. He's getting ready for the Drive Home show here. He's going to play all of your favorite classic rock hits from 3 o'clock until 6 for your afternoon commute. Well, what do you got going on this Thursday? Anything exciting? Let me know. Right now, I'm gonna break into another double shot. We did a Riley Green double shot earlier. Right now, I'm going to do an Ella Langley double shot. And Riley Green may be in on this one as well. I'm going to start things with Loving Life Again, which is her most recent single on her Dandelion album. Here it is on Neon Country, Shone FM.

down at a local beer joint with a few of the guys, with this cute little country girl called Mai. And boy, let me tell you, she was the prettiest thing I'd ever seen in a pair of boots. Well, she walked right up to me, handed me a beer, gave me a look like, let's get out of here. And that's when I realized that she was every cowboy's dream come true.

Yeah, that's Megan Maroney and Medicine from her Cloud 9 album. We had a double shot of Ella Langley before that. First up was Loving Life Again, her latest single from Dandelion. And from her debut album, Still Hung Over, that was You Look Like You Love Me. And a little help from Riley Green on that one. My name is Patrick Jacobson. You are listening to Neon Country on Indigenous Radio, Shone FM, the beat of a different drummer. Coming up on Halloween Day, on Saturday, October 31st, from 9:30 a.m. till 5 p.m., the Spruce Bog Halloween Market is happening at the Stern Wheeler Hotel and Conference Center in the Grand Ballroom. This is in Whitehorse, of course, and they've got handmade crafts, treats, gifts, all kinds of things from local artisans on display, available to purchase. It's always a really fun market, so definitely go down there and check that out. I believe it's free to get in. It doesn't say anything on my sort of update poster thing here that I've been handed, but I believe it's free to get in. If not, it's a very small fee, if anything. Definitely it's a great way to support local artisans and spend your money on local businesses. Great place to get gifts, not only for Halloween, but maybe for occasions that are coming up after Halloween. I'm not going to say what, because it just feels way too early. But hey, that's an option as well. And I also have to let you know that there's another celebration of life coming up here. Ted Bernard Lambert passed away on August 15th in Teslin. And there's going to be a celebration in honor of Ted's memory at the Yukon Arts Center lobby on November 1st, 2026, between 4 and 8 p.m. And all are welcome to that. I do apologize. Sometimes reading these, we get sent these very long emails with a lot of information here, and it can be very difficult to discern all the information that's necessary to read on the air sometimes. So if you have a celebration of life coming up, or Headstone Potlatch, anything like that, please feel free to let us know. We will read it on the air. But definitely try and keep the information as short and concise as you can, so that we can easily read it. That'd be fantastic. Thank you. I've got a track from Stella Lefty to play for you right now. This is Boston, and here it is on Neon Country.

0: Come on now.
1: Yeah, that's Shawnee Kish, and that's Ride the River. Before that, we had Danielle Ryan and Cross Your Mind, and Stella Lefty with Boston. My name is Patrick Jacobson. You are listening to Neon Country on Indigenous Radio Shona FM, the beat of a different drummer. And right now, you are listening to Brett Kissel and Dirks Bentley. This is called Hurtin' Songs, and here it is.

0: All right, that's John Party, everybody. That's Boots Off. And we heard Hardy in there just before that with Favorite Country Song. And Brett Kissel and Dierks Bentley starting off that little set of tunes with Hurtin' Songs. Well, I find myself with about a minute left here, so I'm just going to recap the weather here for you just before the news and before William Carlick takes over with the Drive Home Show, playing all of your favorite classic rock hits for your afternoon commute. Right now, in Beaver Creek, it is mostly cloudy and 3 degrees. In Burwash, it's 5 degrees, mostly cloudy there. Still windy in Burwash. Winds are 25 from the south-southeast, gusting to 43. In Carmacks, it is 3 degrees. Dawson City, mostly cloudy and 0. In Faro, mostly cloudy and 2 degrees. Haines Junction is 1 degree. In Mayo, it's 2 degrees and mostly cloudy. Old Crow is minus 5 and still windy at winds are 27 from the north-northeast, gusting to 38. Pelly Ranch is 2 degrees. In Teslin, that's the warm spot in the territory at 9 degrees, mostly cloudy. In Watson Lake, it is 5 degrees, mostly cloudy there. Also a little bit windy, 24 from the east-southeast, gusting to 38. And here in Whitehorse, outside the Shone FM studios, it is 5 degrees, mostly cloudy, and is a windy one here as well. Winds are 37 from the south-southeast, gusting to 50 up at the airport, and in town, 17, gusting to 30. Winds coming up from the south. All right, here's the news, and next is William Carlick with the Drive Home Show.
1: From the National Newsroom of the Canadian Press, I'm Karen Rebo. Canadian health ministers will meet in Winnipeg today, a day after the federal government announced it would extend funding by 1 year for mental health, addictions, and home care. Federal Health Minister Marjorie Michel announced the extension on social media last night. She said it represents $1.2 billion in funding. The existing funding was set to expire next year, and the provinces and territories worried non-renewals would affect patients and healthcare jobs. The Canadian press has seen a leaked draft joint statement from Canada and the European Union laying out concrete steps to strengthen their ties. The document seeks to forge a path towards stronger ties regarding digital security, defense, and resources ahead of a high-level Canada-EU summit planned in Montreal late this month. Ottawa and Brussels may aim to allow Canadian companies to bid on cloud and AI infrastructure contracts that are typically reserved for European companies. British Columbia's three main political leaders took the stage in Vancouver last night for the only televised leaders' debate of the BC election campaign. Election day is October 24th. NDP leader David Eby acknowledged his government hasn't been perfect, but he said his New Democrats have never stopped fighting for BC residents. He said he called the upcoming snap election because he needs a strong mandate from residents to diversify the economy, bring down the cost of living, and stand up to the U.S. president.
2: A legislature that's hanging on by a thread over the most extreme, divisive group of politicians I've ever seen is not something that works for British Columbians. And the crucial piece for me is that the legislature worked to deliver for British Columbians.
1: Interim Conservative leader Lorne Dirksen questioned how Eby could defend a record $14 billion deficit. He said, "Nobody believes you anymore." Canada's highest court will hear arguments today from a coalition challenging the constitutionality of legislation that smooths the way for major changes at Ontario Place. The case unfolding at the Supreme Court could reverberate far beyond the Toronto Waterfront Park that opened on the shore of Lake Ontario in 1971. The theme park has featured a spherical cinema, children's play areas, a revolving concert stage, and several pavilions suspended above the water. Premier Doug Ford's government, though, wants to redevelop Ontario Place to include an elaborate spa operated by a private company and a relocated Ontario Science Centre. The coalition Ontario Place Protectors challenged the plan on the basis that it insulates state action from scrutiny by the courts and therefore violates the Constitution. This is the Canadian Press. In sports, six Canadian teams in the NHL will hit the ice tonight. They'll include the Toronto Maple Leafs hosting the Buffalo Sabres. The Edmonton Oilers will entertain Utah. The Montreal Canadiens lost last night 5-4 to the Washington Capitals. The Detroit Red Wings have signed two-time All-Star forward Alex DeBrincat to a seven-year contract worth $13 million a season. Kawhi Leonard and his Toronto Raptors are in New York for the second game of a home-and-home series against the world champion Knicks in NBA preseason action tonight. His preseason debut saw the Raptors thrash the Knicks Tuesday. And in Major League Baseball playoffs, the American League Championship Series resumes with Tampa Bay and the Cleveland Guardians tied at one game each at this point. Last night, the Milwaukee Brewers beat the Los Angeles Dodgers 6-2, giving the Brewers a commanding 3-0 lead in their National League Championship Series. From the Canadian Press, I'm Karen Rebo.
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That was Pink Floyd, Free Four at 3. That's when my show starts at 3 p.m. with your host, William Carlick, here on Shone FM. Welcome.

That was Def Leppard, Animal, and before that we heard Dire Straits, Heavy Fuel. And coming up next is The Who, Bob O'Reilly. 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

0: Sun FM, your drive home DJ host, William Curlick here to tweak your earbuds with three in a row. Spirit of the West Political, Everlease Already Below You, and starting off that set was Barry McGuire, Eve of Destruction, just to keep you entertained.
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That was Rolling Stones' "Honky Tonk Woman," bringing our time here at Shawn FM at 3:42, and Shawn FM is the untouchable one.

That was Tom Cochran and Red Ryder, the untouchable one. And waking up this morning and looking out the window, I noticed it wasn't snowing. It was actually raining, and it was raining pretty good. So that is something different, to wake up to rain on October 15th. And to me, I can handle that. Rain on the Scarecrow on TV Melbourne.

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That was ZZ Top, Sharp Dressed Man, taking us closer to the top of the hour where we will listen to the national news and the Country Home by Neil Young, and Crazy Horse will take us there.

0: From the National Newsroom of the Canadian Press, I'm David Augustine. Prime Minister Mark Carney is making his rounds in Alberta ahead of the province's referendum vote on Monday. As advanced polls remain open, Carney visited a community center in Calgary today with volunteers and community members swarming. Carney told pro-Canada supporters that Canada is worth fighting for.
1: Recognize that we're all responsible for each other. You think of the examples. You think of this province, you know, 30% of the people in this province were born and educated in other provinces of Canada. They've come here because, well, why wouldn't you come to Bridgeland? Why wouldn't you come to Calgary? Why wouldn't you come to Alberta to build it even better?
0: Carney also said no to the nine, a slogan that has been used as part of a provincial campaign to decry the referendum questions. A draft joint statement from Canada and the European Union lays out concrete steps to strengthen ties around digital security, defense, and resources. It comes ahead of a major high-level summit in Montreal at the end of the month. Canadian Press reporter Karen Rebo has more.
2: The document, seen by the Canadian Press, states that Ottawa and Brussels aim to let Canadian companies bid on cloud and artificial intelligence infrastructure contracts typically reserved for European companies. The leaked statement also launches plans for Canada to join in Europe's Galileo satellite navigation program and a deal to facilitate European investment in Canadian critical minerals.
0: The expanded partnership marks a broader effort to shore up links in areas ranging from trade to education and the military as Canada and the EU look to guard against a less reliable America. Canada's health ministers are gathering in Winnipeg today following Ottawa's announcement of a one-year extension to federal funding for mental health, addictions, and home care. Federal Health Minister Marjorie Michel says the extension will provide $1.2 billion with existing agreements previously set to expire next year. Provincial and territorial ministers had warned that losing the funding could seriously affect patients and healthcare jobs. Canadian cultural organizations are raising concerns over delays in $600 million in federal funding promised to support domestic film and television production. In June, Ottawa announced plans to replace mandatory contributions from major streaming services, including Netflix, with direct government funding for Canadian content. 4 months later, the Liberals have not explained when the money will arrive or when new instructions will be issued to the CRTC. And Canadian artificial intelligence firm Cohere says it has signed a letter of intent to purchase a cybersecurity business. Canadian Press reporter Jason White has those details.
3: Canadian AI firm Cohere says it's buying cybersecurity company Isle. Isle is split between San Francisco and Prague. It's developed AI systems that can uncover and fix vulnerabilities in software.
0: Cohere framed the proposed transaction as a way to further develop sovereign AI and invest in Europe, the home of its recent acquisitions Aleph Alpha and Reliant AI. This is the Canadian Press. In sports, the Los Angeles Dodgers face elimination tonight as they host the Milwaukee Brewers in Game 4 of the National League Championship Series. The Dodgers have batted a woeful 3-for-32 with runners in scoring position as the Brewers have surged to a 3-0 series lead. Milwaukee is looking to become the first Major League Baseball club to complete a postseason sweep a year after getting swept by the same opponent. The Toronto Maple Leafs say defenseman Chris Tanev is out week to week with an upper body injury. The 36-year-old veteran was hurt in Toronto's game on Saturday at Colorado and placed on injury reserve 2 days later. The Leafs updated Tanev's status before tonight's game against the visiting Buffalo Sabres. And the Philadelphia Eagles have ruled out quarterback Jalen Hurts for Sunday's NFL game against Carolina because of a superficial blood clot. Hurts was injured 2 weeks ago against the Los Angeles Rams when he took a cleat to his calf. He played last week against Jacksonville in London, but an ultrasound yesterday revealed movement in the clot. From the Canadian Press, I'm David Augustine.

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And that was Johnny Rivers' Poor Side of Town.

0: Yes, I'll be there as your DJ host for the next couple of hours on Tron FM, playing nothing but the best classic rock here in Whitehorse and beyond. That was Jimmy Barnes, Reach Out, and I'll Be There. And before that, we heard Stormin' Norman Jack, Please Remember Me, and Johnny Rivers starting off that set with The Poor Side of Town.
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6: It's October 15th, and today in 1988, Bon Jovi hits number one on the album chart with New Jersey. It was originally a double album, but that idea was later scrapped. As a result, there are a bunch of unreleased songs, including one that was later given to Cher, who, by the way, also dated Richie Sambora. So Cher gets a song from Richie, and you don't want to know what Heather Locklear got from him. October 15, 1966, Pink Floyd is on the bill for a show called the All Night Rave at London's Roundhouse. 2,500 partygoers attend the event, advertised as a pop-op costume mask fantasy loon blowout drag ball. Among the guests, Paul McCartney, who goes to the show dressed as an Arab, as well as Yasser Arafat, who is dressed as Ringo. Hey, click on over to paulschaefersdayinrock.com.

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1: This is Stuart Cardinal Bunnell with the Shonafam News. Wildland Fire Management is reminding the public of shoulder season fire danger following a small wildfire earlier this week. In a media release, Wildland Fire Management says that it responded to a 0.1 hectare wildfire that it says was caused by an abandoned campfire on an island in Marsh Lake. According to the release, people do not need permission to burn outside of Whitehorse, Dawson City, or Watson Lake City limits until April 1st, but that they are accountable for the fire they build. In the release, Wildland Fire Management reminds everyone who may be building fires or burning brush during dry and windy conditions to be responsible by only making fires big enough for their needs, taking into account local winds and forest conditions, having the tools to put their fire out at a moment's notice, and never leaving a fire unattended. For more details on safe burning, visit yukon.ca. The Yukon Salmon Subcommittee has shared a statement following increased numbers of coho salmon in the Alsek River. In a media release, the YSSC says that preliminary counts from the Government of Canada's Department of Fisheries and Oceans showed 4,971 salmon passing the Cluckshoe River Weir as of October 5th, nearly 50% higher than the 10-year average. As a result, the DFO increased recreational coho limits in the Yukon portions of the Alsek and Tachinchini rivers. Effective Friday, October 9th, Yukoners may catch up to 4 coho per day, with up to 8 in possession. In the release, the YSSC reminds anglers to respect the Champagne and Asiac First Nations traditional fishing practices on the Cluckshoe River and to stay out of the clearly marked Cluckshoe fishing closure area. At the request of a CAFN elder, the YSSC is also asking visitors not to camp at Cluckshoe Village and to treat the Dalton Post site with respect by packing out all garbage, cleaning fish away from camp, being bear aware, and leaving the area as it was found. The Government of Yukon is increasing funding for early work related to the expansion of Whitehorse General Hospital. In a media release, the Yukon government says that it is including a proposed $14.4 million advanced appropriation for the expansion at the hospital in its 2027-28 fall capital estimates. According to the release, advancing the funding now would allow the early work to move forward while the government plans and prepares to address rising pressures. In the release, the Yukon government says that it has informed the Government of Canada that it considers the expansion of Whitehorse General Hospital to be a project of national importance, saying that Canadian military personnel and their families need to be supported by acute care services. The Yukon government also said that the expansion could contribute to both the medical needs of Yukoners and Canada's Arctic sovereignty goals. In related news, the governments of Yukon and Canada have announced an agreement in principle to renew the Working Together bilateral agreement to improve access to health care. In a joint media release, both governments said that the agreement will provide approximately $52.1 million over 7 years to improve access to health care across the territory once it has been finalized. According to the release, the Yukon will advance ongoing priorities outlined in a new 4-year action plan, including supporting health workers and improving service continuity in rural communities, increasing access to family health services, improving access and quality to mental health and substance use services, and modernizing health systems. In the release, the Government of Canada reminds Yukoners that it is also investing $74.5 million over 3 years in health infrastructure funding through the Build Community Strong Fund Canada-Yukon Agreement, which was announced in May. That's the ShonaFM News. 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
2: Hey, yeah, hey, hey, yeah, hey.

0: That was Christine McVie, Got a Hold on Me. And before that, we heard our own Juno Jerry from Pally. Jerry Alford, Shandan Pally Rock. Started off our last half hour until 5 o'clock.
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0: I just got a request for a song that came out way back in the day. And the listener wanted a song that would bring them some, I guess, memory from the time they spent in a place called Yukon Hall and also Kudere Residence over there in Riverdale. And the song that I remember that came out in that particular time frame was Steppenwolf, Born to Be Wild.

0: I look after you and you look after me. That's probably what I caught out of that song, Blessed Are the Meek by Francis Rossi from a good rock band way back in the day. And before that we heard Aldo Nova, Always Be Mine. We're coming pretty close to the top of the hour. Our time here is 4:52 and our temperature here in our beautiful city has gone up 1 degree. It's been so windy, it blew in 1 degree extra. So that's be a good thing.
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0: From the National Newsroom of the Canadian Press, I'm David Augustine. Some prominent business leaders have taken a public stand on Alberta remaining a part of Canada, but many more remain on the sidelines as the provincial referendum on that question and others fast approaches. Bob Pickard is principal at Calgary firm Leadership Communications. He says potential separation from Canada is an issue that touches all Alberta businesses and C-suite executives should be speaking out.
1: I think we've seen way too much passivity here. And what we need is candid, transparent, courageous leadership communication on this most existential of issues.
0: More than 80 business leaders have signed an open letter from the Calgary Chamber of Commerce warning of the economic fallout of separation, but only a handful are CEOs of major publicly traded corporations. BC's Conservative Party has removed its Vancouver Strathcona candidate following allegations involving online comments about Adolf Hitler and the Holocaust. Jordan McIntosh was dropped less than an hour after NDP candidate Calista Ryan shared screenshots of posts she attributed to him. The disputed comments appeared to downplay Hitler's intentions during the Holocaust, while McIntosh declined to comment when contacted. The Conservatives say McIntosh would not join their caucus if elected, following interim leader Lauren Dirksen's pledge during Wednesday's election debate to oppose hatred and address concerns about anti-Semitism within provincial politics.